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3: Hello again, I'm Trip Rogers, and this is the Music Yearbook, and it's our annual look at rock and roll heaven for the year of 2025. We'll start off with one of the most innovative musicians, singers, songwriters, producers of the 1960s. He died just days shy of his 83rd birthday in June, Brian Wilson.

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Chubby died at the age of 80. They're best remembered for this big hit in 1975.

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It's our annual Rock and Roll Heaven show. This drummer, primarily known for his career with Blondie, he was their drummer for the entire run of the band, but he also played with the Ramones and the Romantics. He died of cancer at the age of 70 in April.

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I'm Trip Rogers. Glad you could join me. It's our Rock and Roll Heaven show for 2025. She was the first artist to win the Grammy Award for Record of the Year in consecutive years. Roberta Flack passed away in February at the age of 88. Strumming.

Wayne Osmond was the second oldest of the Osmond brothers. He passed away in early January at the age of 73. On our Rock and Roll Heaven show, a couple of days later, we lost Peter Yarrow of Peter, Paul, and Mary, the age of 86.

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0: Connie Francis was the first female to hit number one on the Billboard Hot 100 when she did that in 1959 with Everybody's Somebody's Fool. We lost Connie Francis in July.
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0: On this edition, we're looking at Rock and Roll Heaven 2025 and paying tribute to the artists we lost. He had a number one song in 1966. Lou Christie passed away in June.

He was a founding member of KISS. And when their record company decided all four of them should release solo albums, guess who they didn't think was going to do that well and ended up being the only one with a top 20 single?

He was a rock and roll star in the 1960s and then went to college, became a professor, and was on the staff of Belmont University in Kentucky at the time of his death in September. Mark Volman, part of Flo and Eddie and the Turtles. Amen.

He was discovered by Sal Mineo and was a teen idol whose first claim to fame was being on Shindig in the mid-60s. He went on to be a TV star and a teen idol, but then decided to devote his life to public service. He became a paramedic after appearing on Emergency as a guest star, and he was also a deputy sheriff. Bobby Sherman passed away in

but by the late 70s, he was working construction in Long Branch, New Jersey. But then he got a call from an old record producer buddy and said, you got to try doing this again because the song I just heard on the radio sounded a lot like you. Well, he went into the studio and in the fall of 1979 had his only number one song. Robert John passed away at the age of 78 in February.

I'm Trip Rodgers. You're listening to The Music Yearbook, our annual look at rock and roll heaven in 2025. He was one of the mainstays of the Moody Blues. He also wrote a number of their hits, including I'm Just a Singer in a Rock and Roll Band. John Lodge died in October at the

When you talk about the song Soul Man, you have to mention Sam and Dave. Dave Prater was the Dave. He passed away a number of years ago. Sam Moore died in January. And, of course, they were lent out from Atlantic to Stax Record to record this song. And they became

As we look at Rock and Roll Heaven in 2025, the bookends of this show were two musical giants from the 1960s, Brian Wilson of the Beach Boys and Sylvester Stewart, Sly Stone of Sly and the Family Stone. They died within days of each other, and both were the age of 82.

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Uh-huh. You can't leave, cause your heart is there. But you can't stay, cause you've been somewhere.

0: Sly Stone was a DJ in San Francisco and a record producer. He had a couple of hits before he went out on his own musically and started Sly and the Family Stone. And that wraps up this edition of the Music Yearbook for January 2026. Our producers are Sandy Glickin and Dolph Santorin. Production assistance from Stephanie Rogers and Matthew Glickin. 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For now, I'm Trip Rogers. Happy New Year. Thanks for listening. 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
1: 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Uncle Johnny got a winner on the phone. Let's go get her. 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
1: Uncle Johnny with a top 10 of 10 on Q107. Who would have thunk it? Who would have thunk it? After 25 years, they're still going strong. The Beach Boys in our top 10 of 10 tonight. This is song number 3, Kokomo, on Q107. The Most Music Q107, just talking to Lisa. She's driving around in a limousine tonight on her 21st birthday. Huh. On my birthday, I got a bunch of clown waiters singing happy birthday to me at Farrell's. She gets a limo. I don't know what the deal is there. Here's song number 2, Bad Medicine.
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2: 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Love this record. Spinners, I'll be there. I'll be around.
1: KJRD, old-fashioned love songs.
2: 25 before 11 in the Expo City. Steve West on a Wednesday morning with some old-fashioned love songs. If you got something you'd like to hear, be sure to give me a call. Fairfax 8-9950. Flying Machine from 67.
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0: Saturday night, October 19th, the Falls High Senior Class presents live, on stage, in person, Flood. 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
10: This is your guest host, Cher, sitting at the controls with Rick Dees. 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

0: Don Henley and Rick Dees and Cher counting them down. Both of you are on the same label, Geffen, David Geffen's label.
1: Next time I pass him in the halls, I'll let him know he's up 4 to number 18. Here's the girl who's ready to replace Molly Ringwald. She wants the kind of movie roles Molly gets. Debbie Gibson is at number 17. No more.

Debbie Gibson up 4 to number 17 on the countdown. All right, this is Cher. I'm your weekly Top 40 guest host. Thank you for all your calls. And here's Henry Lee Summer at number 16. Hey, baby.

0: Baby. Henry Lee Summer is up 2 more to number 16. He's touring this summer, but right now he's on a break until the middle of August.
1: But not you, Cher. You'll be on tour in the middle of August as well. Yes, you'll be touring Detroit, Michigan, August 25th and 26th at the Forks Theater. Also on August 27th, you'll be going to the Blossom Music Festival at Cuyahoga Falls, Ohio. And then August 29th at the Mann Music Center, Philadelphia, Pennsylvania, 19199.
0: I wouldn't give up my day job if I were you, Doug.
2: And now, Julie Brown.

It's National Clown Week, which I guess explains what you're doing here, Rick. That was a good Boeing. Okay, this is Cher, here with Rick Dees on the weekly Top 40 Countdown. She's the most successful Latin artist of the 80s. 7 top 10 hits so far for Gloria Estefan. This one could be next, number 15. So

0: Don't Want to Lose You, Gloria Estefan, up 13 to number 15, which gives her the highest jumping song for the second week in a row. This is Cher. Rick is doing the RoboCop right next to me.
1: Oh, Ricky, baby, you are a dynamite!
2: Number 14.
0: It's not a pretty sight.

0: Karen White, Secret Rendezvous, up 5 to number 14. She inherited her talent from her trumpet-playing dad and choir director mom. I wonder what Chess and Elijah will inherit from me.
1: Supple, pouting breasts, firm thighs.
0: Cut it out, Rick. The weekly top 40, number 13, Fine Young Cannibals.

0: Good thing Fine Young Cannibal slips all 7 to number 13. The D-Sleaze Spies have found out that the group will be going out on tour in September. They haven't selected the location, but Nene Cherry will be the opening act. Rick will keep you posted.
1: You got it.
0: All right, Rick, let's go back to the 800 lines.
2: Hi, this is Cher. Who's this?
3: Cher.
0: Yeah.
3: So nice to speak with
0: Wait
3: you.
0: Wait a minute, this is Cher. Who are you?
3: Randy Daniel.
0: Hi.
3: I had a question for you.
0: Okay.
3: The world, myself, we saw you when you were part of the Sonny and Cher team years ago, and we saw you evolve into, well, I guess the time frame when you were in a relationship with Greg Allman, and now we see you not only movies, but in all kinds of different places, and the question is, are you pretty much now like you always wanted to be during that time frame, or were you suppressing your real personality back then, wanting to be more like you are now?
0: Well, God, this is so deep. Somehow I thought the questions were going to be a little more top 40. I think that I honestly think it's a combination of two things. Yeah, I think I was very suppressed when I lived with Sonny. That's the way it worked out. And also, I think that, you know, I feel like I'm a work in progress. Everything changes all the time. So I like the freedom of being able to try out what I feel, to see if it works, to see if it fits me. And if it doesn't, then I discard it. I think I alerted my public early on that I was never going to stay the same. And so if they were going to like me, they'd have to be prepared for change. And it's important to me to be able to do that. I don't know why, but that's just an important thing for me.
3: Keep going, you're going to be even better and better.
0: Thank you.

0: We've got the hits at Rigby's and Cher together. Counting them down this weekend, and thank you so much. Cher, does the name Bonnie Jo Mason mean anything to you?
1: That was the first time I ever recorded, and it was a song called Ringo, I Love You, and the DJ said we can't play it because she sounds like a man.
0: We've been checking up on you. Let's keep on counting down.
1: Number 12 is Great White, Once Bitten, Twice Shy.

0: 11. Things are heating up, Rick.
1: Nothing but the hits. It's Rick Dees, and it is a pleasure to double team you with Cher. Not a sound alike, the real Cher, counting them down this weekend. And Cher, thank you so much.
0: Well, you're so welcome.
1: Let me ask you something. What is a typical day? I know this is not a typical day since we're here doing the countdown, but what is a typical day for you? You get up at what time, and what do you do?
0: Oh, I usually get up around 4 o'clock. Someone feeds me bonbons. I have my hair done, my toenails done. Then a long leisurely bath by the ocean. Usually 5 men scrub my back. And then, all right, 4 if they're really big guys.

0: get up, I work out, I rehearse. Actually, Rick, my days aren't all that great. It's my nights that you really want to hear about.
1: Count them down together, and it is a pleasure to be here with Cher. Stay here. The weekly Top 40 Challenge coming up, and the sex symbol of the countdown this weekend.

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1: Only the best stations have us on, like Q102 in Sherman. That's where we made Silkwood. Me, Merrill, Curdy, the guys. It was fun. You had to be there. Okay, Rick, you do number 10.

0: cold-hearted snake on the weekly Top 40 Countdown. It's Rick Dees double-teaming with Cher.
1: And she's up 3 to number 10, her third top 10 hit.
0: All right, we're counting them down, Rick Dees and Cher. And no better person to talk about Bon Jovi right now than
1: pigs.
0: This lady sitting right here.
1: Pigs,
0: all right, what's
1: snakes.
0: The latest?
1: What's the latest what? You mean their hit? Why? It's right here at number 9.
0: Bon Jovi.
1: And how about that guitar player?

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1: Number 9 for the second week. That's the opening song for their show. It's called Lay Your Hands on Me. It's really hot.
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3: And come on, Cher. It's back to the stage in 1989 for the Heart of Stone Tour. Yes, August 31st, 1989, you'll be at Jones Beach, New York, New York. Also, September 2nd is Saratoga Performing Arts Center in Saratoga, New York. But then you wrap it up on September 3rd at Great Woods. That's in Mansfield, Massachusetts, 02048. Yeah.
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5: You know it's bad news when Triumph, the insult comic dog, has his own album and has released a single to radio. I can't imagine this is getting airplay anywhere, but I'll play you about a minute or so of I Keed, K-E-E-D, that's how it's spelled. November 2003.
6: I thought my CD was done, but that's not what they say. Do an insult track. We need it for radio play. Ramming the names, I'll take a long, hard...

0: Wow. That's how it ends. That's No Doubt covering It's My Life, which was a big hit in 1984 for Talk Talk. That there, a bona fide hit. I like it, actually. And if you're going to do a remake, that's the way you do a proper remake. And that there came out October 2003. That's one of the extra tracks they tacked onto their Greatest Hits album, which... pretty solid, I gotta say. I'm Ron Boogie Monster Gerber. You're listening to Crap from the Past. And this is 2003, the year in crap. It's not all bad. Some of it's not good. I'm still recovering from... well, what am I recovering from? Oh, yeah, I decided to let Triumph the Insult Comic Dog play all the way through. Because really, that's the only place you're going to get to hear it. And it'll be gone from your memory, just wiped clean in about 6 months. There's going to be nothing left of that. And I'm still recovering from the trashy remake of We Didn't Start the Fire. So, I have maybe about 4 songs left. 3 are by very familiar artists. Interesting comebacks in the year 2003. That saw releases by Daryl Hall. Daryl Hall and John Oates together. Simply Red, Kenny Loggins, Paul Carrick. He was the lead singer on Tempted by Squeeze. Had a great record in 1988 called Don't Shed a Tear. The Bangles got back together and recorded some new stuff. The Outfield got together, recorded some new stuff. All these groups that I had written off years ago, nice to see them back. And while a lot of them weren't all terribly successful, I felt it my duty to play some of those. So you heard snippets when they came out. Depending on how time goes, I have about 15 minutes left. We'll play some of those tonight in their entirety. But first, gotta tip my hat to the late Johnny Cash, who recorded a really, really powerful record and released it to country radio in February 2003. It's a remake of Hurt by Nine Inch Nails. When did that originally come out? Do you remember? 94? Okay, song's 9 years old. Really pretty unrecognizable what they did to it. If you don't... well, what?
1: Better version.
0: You liked the Johnny Cash version better?
1: The Johnny Cash. Now I'm a huge Nine Inch Nails fan.
0: Okay.
1: I prefer that.
0: Well, it gets a big thumbs up from Super Listener Tom, who's a huge Nine Inch Nails fan and prefers the Johnny Cash version. Wow. If you're going to make a final statement, really, this is the way to go. So this is a powerful record and probably one of the most powerful things I'm ever going to play here on Crap from the Past. Brace yourself. This is Hurt from Johnny Cash, released in February 2003.

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4: So I had my little costume. I was physically ready. I was preparing myself. I did not try on the costume prior to Halloween. Do you remember this? This is an obscure one, but on the side of the box, I remember this, on my Superman costume, it actually said, "Do not attempt to fly." They printed that as a warning, because kids were putting it on and going off the roofs. You know. I love the idea of the kid who's stupid enough to think he actually is Superman, but smart enough to check that box before he goes off the roof. Wait, let me see if it says anything about me being Superman. Oh, wait a second here. So anyway, but my hopes were up. I was thinking that this is probably the same exact costume that Superman wears himself. And you put these things on, it's not exactly the super fit that you are hoping for. It looks more like Superman's pajamas is what it looks like. It's all kind of loose and flowing, and the neckline kind of comes down about there. Flimsy little ribbon string in the back. Plus, my mother makes me wear my winter coat over the costume anyway. I don't recall Superman wearing a jacket. Not like I had cheap corduroy phony fur. Boy, I'm Superman, but it's a little chilly out, and I'm glad I've got this cheap little 10-year-old kid's jacket. So I'm going out, I'm trick-or-treating, but the mask, the rubber band keeps breaking, it keeps getting shorter. I'm fixing it, it's getting tighter and tighter on my face. You know when it starts slicing into your eyeballs there, and you're trying to breathe through that little hole? Getting all sweaty. I can't see, I can't breathe, and we gotta keep going, we gotta get the candy. And a half hour into it, you just take that mask, oh, the hell with it. Bing bong, yeah, it's me, give me that candy.
5: Houston. 1 o'clock with John St. John, where I'll be offering a Yamaha organ later on this afternoon in the last contest.
6: John St. John.
5: 104. Better watch out, this bad cat out there running around. His name is Mr. Lee.
7: Here's just an example.
5: Part of prize package 213 will get you keyed up.
6: K-I-L-T.
5: Oh, you know I'm going to be around. My number's 524-2911 in case you need it. I'm right here at your service. John St. John reminding you that many of the handicapped at Goodwill Industries are there because of an accident or an illness. Maybe a stroke, maybe a heart attack. Anyway, there are people just like you and just like me who never thought it could happen to them. K-I-L-T, that sweet surrender bread. John St. John with more price package 213, the last contest in minutes. Baby, I got feelings and you've got feelings too. I don't know what to think. We've been dating 10 years and I still don't think you know me. All I can say is if you don't know me by now,

Delaney and Bonnie Bramlett and friends. Yeah, my life story, Mama. I got a never-ending love. It eats up a lot of vitamin B, but it's worth it. It's 5:10 K-Man and Scooter Secret. Hazy tonight, low of 62. Hazy sunshine, light smudge tomorrow, 98 for the high. Down to the beach is 70, in the water, 68. Right now, it came in at cools to 96. Stills tune from Isley's Love the One You're With. Man, I wish you wouldn't say that. Dusty Morgan sitting right here beside me getting ready for new.

0: 5:15 at Cayman. I'm Scott Seagraves. This is Bobby Goldsboro.
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3: Married 30, been together 37 years. We have a 22-year-old son, a 20-year-old daughter. They both drive, of course. You know what that means? As soon as they get in the car, they take over the radio station. I have to listen to the worst music I've ever heard in my life. You know what? I figured I'm going to get a change of station. Sing along. Honey got a booty like pow, pow, pow. Dad, stop it. Call me Mr. Flintstone, because I can make your bedrock. Stop it! Why are you doing that? I blame it on the alcohol. My son says, you sound stupid. I said, I got one less problem without you. He says, why are you poking me? I go, can't keep my hands to myself. I love it when in the kitchen, my two kids, my wife walks in, I go, honey, got a booty like pow, pow, pow. 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I highly recommend it. Honey got a booty like pow, pow, pow. What kind of lyric is that? They don't write them like they used to. I know that George Harrison wrote the most beautiful Beatles songs of all time. Something in the way she moves attracts me like no other lover. That's a beautiful lyric. You know what he's trying to say? Honey got a booty like pow, pow, pow.
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4: 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Certainly 10:49 in Ashland. Going outside, be sure to bundle up, dress warm because it's raining and it's kind of cool. Here's a new one by the Spinners. It's called Love or Leave. Ashland area weather, rain today with highs in the middle 40s. Showers likely tonight with lows in the lower 30s. A chance of snow, flurries, and colder on Sunday with highs in the upper 30s. The probability of precipitation is 80% today and 70% tonight. Winds will be variable at 5 to 10 miles per hour this evening, becoming southwesterly at 10 to 15 miles per hour later tonight, and increasing to 10 to 20 miles per hour tomorrow. That's Alive and Kicking here at WRDL. Solid Gold from 72 and tighter and tighter.
6: You know, I was walking around the city the other day, and it was so quiet you could have heard a window being smashed. 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
9: 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Thank-

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0: 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Decreasing clouds and winds tonight. Low 23, high 50 tomorrow. It's 37. 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
0: 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Give me yours. Just a few minutes to now, you gotta know who plays the best music.
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17: Our salute to November 1966 continues now with the number 16 record, Rain on the Roof by the Lovin' Spoonful.

John Sebastian and the Loving Spoonful, Rain on the Roof. We're flashing back to November 1966 when devastating floods struck Florence and Venice, Italy. Many famous works of art were damaged and entire libraries of ancient documents were submerged in water and mud. Jimmy Ruffin is coming up. Now the number 15 record of November 1966. Have You Seen Your Mother, Baby? Standing in the Shadows by the Rolling Stones.

0: Jimmy Ruffin, What Becomes of the Brokenhearted, the number 14 record in the countdown. We're showcasing the best of November 1966. Some of the big movie hits were Fantastic Voyage with Raquel Welch, Zero Mostel and A Funny Thing Happened on the Way to the Forum, Fahrenheit 451 with Julie Christie, and Alfie starring Michael Caine.
1: My name is
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0: A classic from the left bank is straight ahead. Now back to November 1966 with the number 13 record in the countdown. Hooray for Hazel by Tommy Rowe.

Left Bank, Walk Away Renee at number 12 in the Sunday Night Countdown. As we remember the month of November 1966, the musical Cabaret opened at the Broadhurst Theater and went on to play for more than 1,100 performances. Other top Broadway shows that month were Sweet Charity, Mame, Cactus Flower, and Man of La Mancha. And now the number 11 record in the countdown, here's Dandy by Herman's Hermits.

counting down some unforgettable rock, pop, and soul hits. That's the new vaudeville band. Let's get back to it with flower power rocker Donovan in the number 8 countdown slot from November 66.

Yellow Yellow by Donovan. We're rewinding the hits and headlines of November 1966 when Gemini 12 with astronauts Jim Lovell and Buzz Aldrin aboard blasted into Earth orbit from Cape Kennedy and returned safely to Earth 2 days later. The four tops are just around the corner. Now the number 7 record of November 1966, Devil with a Blue Dress On, Mitch Ryder and the Detroit Wheels.

0: Levi Stubbs and the Four Tops at number six in the countdown. We're revisiting the best of November 1966. New to primetime television were The Girl from U.N.C.L.E., Family Affair, Star Trek, The Monkees, and Mission Impossible.
1: Your mission, Jim, should you decide to accept it, is to stop Grote, get the gold, and turn it over to the underground. As always, should you or any of your IM force be caught or killed, the Secretary will disavow any knowledge of your actions.
0: Stand by for Johnny Rivers, now the number five record of November 1966. Question mark in the Mysterians 90.

Johnny Rivers from the Poor Side of Town. That's the number four record in our top 25 review. As we freeze frame the music of November 1966, some of the best-selling record albums were the Supremes' at Go-Go, Along Comes the Association, the Kinks' Greatest Hits, The Monkees by The Monkees, The Beatles' Revolver, and The Mamas and Papas by The Mamas and Papas. And the Beach Boys had the number three single of November 66.

Brian Wilson and the Beach Boys' masterpiece, Good Vibration, as we count down the unforgettable sounds of November 1966. And here are the Supremes at number

Diana, Flo, and Mary, the Swingin' Supremes at number two in the countdown. Welcome back to November 1966 and the Runaway number one record in our top 20 review of rock, pop,

0: With the Monkees at number one, we've just counted down the best of November 1966. The Classic Countdown was written and produced by Dick Barkley for the United Stations Radio Network.
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2: Total Chaos Radio. Are we ready to be proficient? Are we ready to be very proficient and sufficient? And then I'd punch up my cassette. I'd say, okay, now let's see your techniques here. And please grab a few sloshes, ladies, and begin.
3: Yummy, yummy, yummy, I got love in my tongue.
2: Right away.
3: I feel like I'm loving you.
2: Make sure your bibs are on tight.
3: Help you such a sweet thing, good enough to eat thing, and it's just a what I'm gonna do.
2: That's right, bop, bop, bop.
3: Who love to hold ya?
2: Uh-huh.
3: Who love to kiss ya?
2: Uh-huh.
3: Who love, I love it so.
2: Light up your camels.
3: Ooh, love is sweeter, sweeter than sugar.
2: Uh-huh.
3: Ooh, love, I won't let you go.
2: All right, very nicely done. The length of the fuselage, please. A lot of you are just tipping. No tipping. No tipping here, please. Length of the fuselage.
3: Yummy, yummy, yummy. I got love in my tongue.
2: And away.
3: Silly as a
2: all right, ladies, side saddle.
3: The loving that you're giving is what keeps me living.
2: I see. No grimacing, please.
3: Kinda like sugar, kinda like spices.
2: Nice.
3: Kinda like what you do.
2: Harry, get your hand off the back of your wife's head, please.
3: Kinda sounds funny, but you love honey, and honey, I love you.
2: All right, you mentioned me grimacing now.

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0: 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Hey, bravo, bravissimo. 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Okay, guys. 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
1: Hi, this is Mike Green. I'd like to invite you to join me on Music Line. 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
1: 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Even so, many of these songs are pretty good. 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
2: Somewhere in New Jersey, there's this guy named Dave who has this giant 60s record collection and this pirate radio station in his attic with a transmitter he built from the Allied catalog. 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
4: Fall of 1968, there was a band from Milwaukee, Wisconsin, and it was getting chart action on WRIT, the big top 40 station up there. And actually, David Smyska, he remembers hearing this song on that top 40 station, a group called The New Look.

The group from Milwaukee, Wisconsin, hit top 25 on WRIT. Once again, the new look on the TRX record label, Year of the Dawn.

one of those hit records I never seem to tire of on the Canterbury record label, Yellow Balloon by the Yellow Balloon. And on the phone line, well, just a little while ago, 609-948-4487, Dave Smyska calls me up. He says, Dave the Raven, that record by the New Look on the TRX record label, the one that you just played, I think you said, I think he's right, I said Year of the Dawn at one point. It's actually East of the Dawn, and in parentheses, in the Year of Our Love, a tune actually co-written by a guy that you might know, Dan Folger, who did a lot of really, really cool records on the Hickory record label. So thank you for correcting me. Thank you. And of course, if you've got a special request or a comment on the show, don't forget, you can always email me as well, dave@davetherave.com. That's my email address. The phone number, once again, 609-948-4487. So let's play the mystery oldie game right now. We play just for fun. It's one guess only. Who is singing this next record? Mystery oldie time, and good luck to everyone.

hopefully you've got the answer to who's singing that record. That's my mystery, OB 45. One guess only. Once again, call me up right now, 609-948-4487. I'll be taking calls after the show as well. Or you could simply email me, dave@davetherave.com. And yes, I feel the magic in the air. I love this record by the Marvelettes. 67 for this one.

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That'll keep you young. Marvelettes from 67. David Rave on my Rolex Rarity Show. Once again, happy Easter, everybody. Happy Passover.

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1: 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Going back to 1960, it's the Duchesses on the Chief record label.

0: And I'm going to tell everyone about that particular record on the Chief record label, The Duchesses, 1960. You told everyone but me.
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Well, hopefully that stirs your memory up just a little bit. From 1961, it's the Everly Brothers and Temptation. 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

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Number 5 by Cincinnati's own Lemon Pipers. Lemon Pipers. 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

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Now, Larry Clark coming up at 9 o'clock tonight on WSAI. Beauty in Disguise is sung by John Fred and his Playboy Band. Sweet soul music for you, darling. Dave Gray, the telephone wave, standing by to take your calls now, 921-5105. Don't forget, when you hear a Beatles song played from the new album, be the first to call to win that album, Magical Mystery Tours.

0: Oh, okay. That's called Judy in Disguise. It's sung by John Fred and his Playboy band. It's 17 minutes before 9 o'clock at a time to leave. Sherby the Wonder Dog. How are you, Sherby? The biggest and sweetest doggy in the whole wide world. Okay, we're going to let you do the weather forecast in just a minute. Stand by.
1: The next call will be the winner on the last contest, correct? This is the call. This.
2: So we can all share the moment. This. KCBQ presents a winner this in slow motion.
1: Is the call. KCBQ.
2: The instant before winning.
3: Bill Brooks.
1: Bill?
3: Yeah.
1: You have just won. Just
2: the moment
1: won, just
2: of actually won,
1: just
2: winning.
1: Won, just won KCBQ's last contest.
2: The instant after winning.
4: What prize package number do you want?
2: A moment of trial.
3: Wait a minute. All right, geez, I gotta get one of them.
4: There are probably well over 200,000 people out there ready to strangle you. They would like to win a Ferrari.
3: That's
4: or an airplane.
3: I wish that I wrote down with.
4: Or a helicopter. Or
2: a moment of decision.
4: Since we can't stay here all night.
3: All right.
4: Did you say that you would like to have chosen the one with the Ferrari in it?
3: Yeah.
4: Let me confer for one moment with the judges.
2: A moment of giving.
4: Bill, you have just won a brand new 1972 Ferrari.
2: And a moment of receiving.
3: That's all right. Man, I don't know what to say. I don't. God, I've been playing it for a long time.
2: The last contest.
5: I've got to make a decision, and I've got to make it fast, or my life's going to turn out like crap. The decision is yes or no. I can't think of which one is the right answer. I'm at a fork in the road. There's two ways to go, not just one. If only there was one way, it would be so easy. I wouldn't be forced into this choice, this decision-making process. Oh no, I can't decide. There's too many decisions.
3: Ah, shit. You know, I'm not sure I know that.

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1: Hey, Brent, throw me another one of those beers.
0: Okay. You're out on the beach with the boys after a long, hard day of digging for clams.
2: Wait a second, Fred's passed out. I'll get you one. Where are they?
0: Hey, take those clams and throw them in the cooler. They'll keep. Everyone's lost their appetite anyway. Nothing like getting together with the boys and sucking up some high-powered bottled beer.
2: I think I'm going to go swimming. Anybody seen the ocean?
1: I think it's down by the beach.
0: Here's to good friends getting a good load on.
3: And tonight we'll get stiff on lower brow.
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It is Let the Good Times Roll here on CPL Radio. Thanks for checking out the show this week. My name is Mark Muelson. This guy's name is not John Cougar. That's what the record company told him he was to be. We'll release your records, but this is going to be your name. John wasn't too happy about that until he had enough success and clout that he could record under his real name, John Mellencamp. And for this first hit, he was John Cougar. John wrote the lyrics with his childhood friend George Green. And John picked up the guitar and came up with these chords. Hurt So Good, number 2 in '82.

0: Dave Edmunds, he had hits mostly in the 70s and early 80s, mostly in a new wave style. But he always leaned towards the 50s style rock and roll and rockabilly. There he is from 1977, sounding a bit like Chuck Berry's You Never Can Tell. That was a song that John Travolta and Uma Thurman danced to in Pulp Fiction, the scene at the malt shop. I like that song. I knew the bride when she used to rock and roll. Dave Edmunds singing a song written by Nick Lowe. Well, here's some early success for Ike and Tina Turner. It's going to work out fine, was top 30 in 1961.
1: Darling.
2: Yes, Tina.
1: You're starting to get next to me.
2: Honey, that was my plan from the very beginning.

The Crescendos, five guys from Cumberland High School in Nashville, Tennessee. They went into the studio to record that song. I'm not sure if they planned to have a female sing on that song or not, but that was Janis Green, who happened to be auditioning next door in the studio, and they brought her in. She sang backing vocals, and just like that, Oh Julie by The Crescendos was a top five hit in 1958. Hey! Here's Tommy Two-Tone. Name of the band, not one guy. Number two in 81.

0: Well, that there is one of the top 10 all-time best-selling singles in the United Kingdom. Only made it to the top 30 here in the States in 1978. That is German-based disco group Boney M. and Rivers of Babylon. It was a reggae classic earlier in the decade when it was recorded by the Melodians. But that version by Boney M. from 1978, number one for 5 weeks in the UK, and is one of only seven singles to have sold over 2 million copies in the UK. Well, he sang the theme songs for many westerns. Here's Frankie Lane, Moonlight Gambler, number three in 57.
1: You can gamble for matchsticks.

The Marquees, spelled M-A-R-K-E-Y-S. They were the house band for Stax Records in Memphis, Tennessee. Formed in 1958, they were the first house band for the label, and so their backing music formed the foundation for that early 1960s Stax sound. Their first and most famous recording was the organ and saxophone-driven instrumental Last Night. That's what we heard. It was number three in 1961. The lineup for this record included Steve Cropper, normally a guitarist, but on this record he's playing second keyboard, as the producer did not want a guitar on the record. These musicians were not only the Marquees, but they would be the backing band on many rock and soul records by dozens of rock and soul and R&B artists who recorded at Stax. Artists like Otis Redding, Carla Thomas, and Wilson Pickett, among others. So take the sound from that record that we just heard and put it behind the vocals of Otis Redding and Wilson Pickett and Carla Thomas. That's what you got there at Stax. What we got here is Let the Good Times Roll, rock and roll and pop and soul from the 50s, 60s, 70s, and 80s. And commercials from the present, as in right now. But only for 2 minutes, and then back at it when we return here on CPL Radio.

0: 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And I don't care if you're old. 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
1: And we're back from the break. It is Let the Good Times Roll. 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Heard Saturday nights at 7 and Tuesday nights at 6 Central Standard Time. My name is Mark Nielsen. Well, we always knew that Tom Petty's major influence was the Byrds. You can really hear it in this next song by the Byrds. The jangly guitars, the vocal stylings. All I Really Want to Do, written by Bob Dylan. Top 40, 1965.

Rainy days and Mondays always get me down. So say the Carpenters. Number two record, 1971. I don't know that rainy days get me down. I kind of like a rainy day. Like Eddie Rabbit, I love a rainy night. But no, in the summertime when everything is kind of hot and dry and dusty and it hasn't rained for a while, I find myself really enjoying that summer rain or even a good old thunderstorm in the summertime. Rolling on now with British singer Shaken Stevens with Cry Just a Little Bit. The song was a big hit in his native UK, only number 67 here in the States in 1983.

the Robins, a group that would go on to become the Coasters with a Lieber and Stoller composition there, Smokey Joe's Cafe, 1955. Lieber and Stoller would put together a Broadway show in the 1990s with the name of Smokey Joe's Cafe, and the show would feature 39 already popular songs that you know by Lieber and Stoller, with no dialogue in the show, just the song sung by members of the cast in various combinations. The show won a Grammy for Best Musical Show Album in 1996. Well, here's the Guess Who. The song that took lead singer Burton Cummings 2 to 3 days to write, when he sings about being back in the 46201, he's talking about the zip code for Indianapolis. He got that off the return address of a fan letter from a female fan. Here's Sour Sweet, number 50, 1972.

Release Me. If you're like me, you may know that song as sung by Engelbert Humperdinck, who had a hit with it in 1968. But there is Esther Phillips from a few years earlier with her cover of Release Me in 1962. And I say cover because Release Me was originally a big hit in 1954 for Patti Page and for Ray Price and for Kitty Wells, each of them recording their own separate version of the same song back when different artists would do that in hopes of outdoing the other in sales and radio airplay. Well, let's wrap up the show this week with a doo-wop group that was signed by the owner of a record company when he overheard them singing together in the bathroom. You know, the acoustics are always better in the bathroom. Here are the Fiestas. Their first record was also their biggest, So Fine, number 11 and 59. So

0: Well, that's the show. We got to go. When you hear this music, it means one of two things. Either you're about to start watching another episode of Hawaii Five-0, or you're about to finish listening to another episode of Let the Good Times Roll. Why did I pick this song for my exit song? Yeah, because I like it. I get to hear that opening drum solo every week. Back in the early days of the show, I used the song Sleepwalk by Santo and Johnny. And then after that, I used various instrumentals to close out the show each week before finally settling in with Hawaii Five-0. This radio show has a Facebook page. Let the Good Times Roll radio show. 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

0: until 7 o'clock tonight. We'll have winners every 20 minutes. And I have something else on the way for you in less than 20 minutes right here. Stay close.
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2: On the contest line with me is Marshall Hemmingson of Indianapolis. 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
2: Well, I hope you do. Hilo Jackpot number 21 contains a secret amount of cash. 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Do you think you're ready?
3: I'm ready.
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2: 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Time is up. 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
5: Oh, yeah. So nice to win cash on WIFE. Milo McKenna's, she was on set at 1202 Winton Speedway. She won $100 in lucky telephone on WIFE. Here's Johnny Rivers, Summer Rain. Johnny Rivers and Summer Rain on the Jay Riddle Show. This old winter is taking its toll on the Indianapolis streets, as it always does, and everybody always complains, oh, our streets, rah, rah, rah. There's one spot out on Lafayette Road there around 33rd, which is pretty wild. I lost my car in there for a little while last night. I had to, you know, dig around, find it and all that. Hey, traffic information will have for you throughout the afternoon here. Next hour, checking in, Lieutenant Tom Harlow, right here on Lucky 13 Radio. It's 21 degrees currently downtown. We'll get them out for you, though, as soon as possible.
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0: Little Eva and the Locomotion. Carole King, one of rock's most successful songwriters, composed it in 1962 for her babysitter.
1: At the time, I was married to Jerry Goffin, and we were writing songs together. And we had one child and another child on the way. And we needed a babysitter. And so we hired Little Eva, and she would sing around the house and... You know, we immediately decided to record her.
0: Little Eva's version of The Locomotion became a number one record. And 12 years later, the song became number one again when remade by Grand Funk Railroad. 1962 was a time when young and old alike were willing to accept and perform dozens of new dances, including The Twist. Sam Cooke jumped on the twisting bandwagon, as his daughter Linda recalled.
2: Oh, yeah, of course. That was the one we had the most fun dancing with, you know, because he wanted to learn how to do everything, and I kept up on all the latest dancing. But, we'd get out in the middle of the floor and twist away. And he'd loosen up and get it together, and I'd show him all my little steps and things. So we had a ball with that one, and he'd grab people up on stage and dance with them, and it would really be funny to me because after he'd get on stage, he'd do just what I told him, and I'd just crack up. It was really a lot of fun. I remember very, very clearly those days in the living room twisting, getting him to do the twist right.

0: From the spring of 1962, Sam Cooke and Twisting the Night Away. Things weren't going too well for Bobby Venton, who had a big band in 1962, when suddenly, by accident, his whole career turned around. Bobby remembered.
1: I had a big band in those days. This is what I was trying to sell. Columbia was dropping me as an artist, and as I was sitting in this room waiting to get my papers, and I was looking through these reject records, and it dawned on me, in looking at my contract, that I had one more record session coming up. So when the producer came in and he was telling me about the band not making it and they had spent a lot of money, I says, hey, wait a minute, cut me as a singer. He said, oh, but you can't sing, you're a jazz musician. And I said, well, I'll tell you, I just found a song here on this reject pile. I said, it's such a commercial song, I think anybody could sing it and make a hit out of it. And he listened to it, and I said, well, it's either this or the big band. And he said, well, let's cut it as a singer, just to see what happens.

on the pages of high school yearbooks, Roses Are Red by Bobby Benton. 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

0: The name Gene Chandler became synonymous in 1962 with the title of his first hit, The Duke of Earl.
1: We were in a rehearsal, and some of the fellows start to sing to sort of open up their throats for the rehearsal. And we begin to chant off this Duke, Duke, Duke, and then I begin to put more words to it, and then eventually we came up with the Duke of Earl. Believe it or not, I refused to record the tune until we could get some strings along with the tune. And my producer told me that if I did not record the Duke in the session, that we weren't going to have a session. So naturally, I went on and recorded it without the strings, and it was a hit anyway.

Gene Chandler and the Duke of Earl from 1962. The unmistakable sound of Spectre, next on the History of Rock and Roll. We're midway through 1962 on the History of Rock and Roll.

Although their name appears on the label, none of the actual Crystals sang on He's a Rebel. It was a rush job, so producer Phil Spector just overdubbed the voice of Darlene Love several times and then put the Crystals' name on the record. The History of Rock and Roll now presents great moments from the number one hits of 1962.

0: From 1962, Sheila, a song which echoed the sound of Buddy Holly's Peggy Sue. Tommy Rowe, who wrote and recorded Sheila, was to develop in the 60s from a Holly imitator to an award-winning singer-songwriter, with 8 million sellers to his credit. 1962 was also the year that an actor named Bobby Pickett got an idea for a unique dance record.
1: Well, my dad used to manage movie theaters. When I was like 5 or 6 years old, I would sit and watch Boris Karloff and Bela Lugosi, and I just always loved horror films. I always loved those characters. And we wrote the song in a very short period of time because we knew exactly what we wanted to do. Lenny sat down and started playing these chords, and I just, you know, I was working in the lab late one night. And then we just went on from there and got more excited. The more we'd write, you know, each line or each verse would get us more excited. And we took it to Gary Paxton, and he got Leon Russell to play piano. And so we did it one Saturday morning. In one take, I just went into, you know, I'd never been in a recording studio. And I thought, now there were a few Boris Karloff freaks who would just dig this, you know, but outside of that, I had no idea that it would become, you know, like a classic.

11 years later, in 1973, the Monster Mash returned and was a top 10 hit for Bobby Pickett all over again. Next, the history of rock and roll sweeps on into 1963. The history of rock and roll continues into 1963.

0: Bobby V and The Night Has a Thousand Eyes, a million seller from the spring of 1963. Bobby remembered his rock and roll roots.
1: Well, I started in 1959. I had a band called The Shadows, which consisted of my older brother and a couple other guys from Fargo, North Dakota, my home area. And Buddy Holly was a great favorite of mine, and I've been sort of associated with him. The night that he was killed, he was on his way to Moorhead, Minnesota to do a concert, and that's right across the river from Fargo, and so our band filled in for him that night, and that led on to bigger and better things.
0: Better things for Bobby V included more than a dozen hit records, released during his 12 consecutive years on the charts. A 1963 also brought a song from The Chiffons.

0: The Chiffons were discovered in 1960 while singing in a high school lunchroom. Their producer-manager Ronald Mack wrote He's So Fine, a song later allegedly used as a basis for another song, My Sweet Lord. George Harrison, who was sued and lost in a court battle, commented on the song's similarity.
1: Now, I wasn't consciously, aware of that at the time, but if there's any song that was My Sweet Lord was a cop-off, it was Oh Happy Day. He's So Fine was not the one that inspired that. Oh Happy Day was the one that inspired that. And so one of the lawyers somehow phoned the gospel guy, an ethnomusicologist, and they took a copy of My Sweet Lord and He's So Fine to this guy and just said, look, if you got time, I want you to go over this and tell us what you think on these. And they called him up on the Monday and he said, they both sound like they're taken from Oh Happy Day. And my lawyers were just fell over because I'd been telling them that. In many ways, a lot of songs sound similar to a lot of other songs.
0: The History of Rock and Roll now presents some of the big hits from 19... 19-

I'd wanted to write a song about drugs, I certainly would have been able to. Even though my knowledge of drugs and the drug culture was limited at the time, I would have written a song that might have said, hard drugs, they will kill you. They can treat you fine. They will ruin all your love and they will mess up your mind. Oh, Puff the Magic Dragon is not a song about drugs. Puff is a dragon and drugs are drugs and never the twain shall meet until you can show me a junkie dragon. Puff.

Riding the crest of the folk music popularity wave, Peter, Paul, and Mary, and Puff the Magic Dragon. Next, the California Sound, when the history of rock and roll continues. We continue now with the history of rock and roll, 1963.

0: Jan and Dean and Surf City from the summer of 1963. Dean Torrance talked about their first million seller.
1: The significance of Surf City is that it was the first time that we had worked directly with Brian Wilson of the Beach Boys. Brian had given us this song mostly because he had gotten disinterested in it and had only maybe written, as I remember, maybe half of it. So we took the song and finished it, and then Brian came in the studio and helped us put on some of the vocals. And it was number one song. It was our biggest song that we ever had.
0: In 1963, Jan and Dean, the Shantays, the Ventures, the Ripcords, Bruce and Terry, Dick Dale, and the Beach Boys were all part of the California sound. It was a musical lifestyle of sun, salt water, hot rods, bikinis, and golden tans. One surfing band came from Glendora, California, copying their name from a Beach Boys song title, Surfin' Safari. Jim Pash, Bob Berryhill, and Jim Fuller are the Safaris. Remember the day they decided to cut a record.
2: We're going to do it, just for fun. I'm going to print out 500 records. Dale had come up with this idea to make it sound like a surfboard splitting when it hit, surfer had wiped out or something like that, and he cracked an old piece of wood, and he gave this crazy laugh.
3: Well, Ron was working on a drum cadence for Charter Oak High School, and that's what the Wipeout drum beat is. It's actually a marching cadence.

The Safari is an wipeout from the summer of 1963. It was an instant rock and roll hit, and 3 years later it was revived and hit the top 20 again. Right now, the History of Rock and Roll presents a collage of number one music from 1963. Go away.

0: The number one hits of 1963. Between takes at a recording session, a saxophone player named Nino Tempo demonstrated some songs for Bobby Darin. The songs were turned down, but Nino explained what happened next.
1: Ahmet Erdogan, the owner and president of Atlantic, came up and said, he says, "Hey man," he said, "I know you're a saxophone player, but I feel there may be something else there. What do you do?" And I said, "I'm just starting to put an act together with my sister, April Stevens." Well, he knew the name, came over to the house and heard us sing together. And he said in his own way, "Hey, man, I love the sound, the way you get to sing, man. I like that sound. Oh, yeah, we're going to sign you, man. We're going to make hits." So the next thing we did is we recorded Sweet and Lovely, Paradise, Deep Purple, Whispering, Stardust, and the likes.

0: Nino Tempo and April Stevens, a brother and sister act from Los Angeles. Their record of Deep Purple won a Grammy Award in 1963 for Best Rock and Roll Recording of the Year. And Jimmy Gilmer of the Fireballs remembered their 1963 hit.
1: I found the song in Clovis, New Mexico. A young writer by the name of Keith McCormick was also associated with the studio, and he played it a few times around, and I just kind of took a liking to it and tried it out in some personal appearances, and it seemed to have some appeal, so we decided to cut it. It was an experience that I had been waiting for a long time, because the group, the Fireballs, that we had been together for 4 or 5 years prior to that, and we'd worked real hard on the road, and this was like the first real big record we had. It's just pleasant memories, and old friends of mine, we still joke about it and laugh about the fact that it was a very simple song, and it did so much for me and changed my whole life, and I don't, it's just something that you just wish that there would have been more of them, I guess.

Jimmy Gilmer and the Fireballs with Sugar Shack from the fall of 1963. According to Billboard magazine, it was the most popular record of the year. Next, the hits of 1964, when the history of rock and roll continues. The history of rock and roll continues on a chart sweep through 1964.

Leslie Gore and You Don't Own Me, one of the very first hit songs of women's liberation. In her first 2 years, Leslie won 11 awards, including a Grammy nomination. She was voted number one female vocalist by Cashbox, 16, Music Business, and Record World magazines. The History of Rock and Roll now presents a collage of just a few of the big hits from 1964.

0: 1964 was also the year that Jan and Dean recorded a tragic mini opera. Dean Torrance recalled,
1: "In our West Los Angeles culture, there was a place on Sunset that all through high school, the pinnacle of driving your car was to go through this place that we called Dead Man's Curve as fast as you could. At one point, we were losing a lot of friends on that corner. I don't think anybody was really dying, but I mean, there was a lot of totaled cars and a lot of our friends getting thrown in jail."

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I know I'll never forget that horrible sight. I guess I found out for myself that everyone was right.

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6: I wasn't going to mention this, but before the show, I was hanging out. And I went to use the bathroom earlier, and I went to knock on the stall to see if somebody was in there. And the dude was like, come in. Is that normal Toronto behavior? I ran away. I didn't know what to do. I'm on national TV. I got to take a pee. That's not a good thing, is it? I wonder who it was. It was somebody in this room. Don't fuck around. I know your shoes. I'll figure it out. We're doing a shoe check after the show before everyone leaves. Put that on my list. I have a list at the back. How's my hair looking? Is it okay? Yeah. What's left of it? I'm balding, which is... you know what I love about balding besides nothing? I love the fact that the people insist on telling you you're balding. They're like, man, you're going bald. Like, I have no idea. You know? Like, I don't spend an hour in the bathroom crying every fucking morning with 16 mirrors set up reflecting off each other. It changes your perspective in life when you're balding. Like, I used to look at women's breasts. Now I just look at men with full heads of hair. I'm just like, look at that hair. Wow. That's not real. You know what pisses me off? When I see like a homeless guy with a full head of hair. Come on. He doesn't need that hair. I could use that hair, man. I could become something with that hair. He's walking down the street with a pompadour with gum in it. There is no justice in this world.
7: 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Good morning, how are you? It's such a nice day outside. Wish we were outside playing tennis. Don't forget this weekend, the 15th through the 19th of June, of course, at the Kansas City Racquet Club, our very own WHB Open Tennis Tournament. 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Get some suntan on you. Show it.
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12: It's 11 o'clock with Art Hadley sitting in for Chris Kay and playing Chris Montez. 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KCMO, that's Frankie Valli in my eyes. Adored you. Kansas City weather, mostly sunny, warm and humid, the weatherman says this afternoon. High today, 85. Clear to partly cloudy tonight and tomorrow. Mid-60s tonight, mid to upper 80s tomorrow. 76 right now with James Taylor on KCMO.
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14: Hey, listen, me and my buddy here are life guards at the Jewish Community Center.
13: Uh-huh.
14: We listen to you every morning at 6, man. We're wondering if you could do a lifeguard rap for us.
13: Lifeguard rap?
14: Yeah, buddy.
13: At the Jewish Community Center.
14: Yeah, you could do something interesting with that, I'm sure.
13: Yeah, it sounds like it's got some definite potential. Let me work on that thing. Yeah, sure, buddy. Yeah, sure. Let me, you got the rap music? Let me see. Lifeguard, there's gotta be some easy words to write. Yeah. All right, go ahead. Roll it. Let's work on it. Lifeguard rap.
15: At the JCC. Come on now, get it. Boom, boom. G-lang, lang. Loving to have after 8. Here we go. Sitting in my high chair, watching the old geezers, varicose veins and pulmonary wheezers. Here's Mr. Kupferberg easing on in. Water surrounding his withered old skin. 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

0: Swim if you don't mind. 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
1: At the JCC.
0: Yeah, let's rap. 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
1: Somewhere in New Jersey, there's this guy named Dave who has this giant 60s record collection and this pirate radio station in his attic with a transmitter he built from the Allied catalog. 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

0: Marvin Gaye did it originally back in 1964. Alvin Robinson from New Orleans on the Atco record label. 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

Mighty Quinn the Eskimo. And being an Eskimo doesn't sound that bad. It's in the Northeast. The temperatures have been sweltering near 100 degrees outside. In fact, the heat index has been over 100 degrees. Off to the beach now.

gonna be able to get all the records you crave. 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Now, I might be the king of the beach, but I still got sand in my shoes. 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

0: record label released it on their Soul subsidiary. 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By the Fantastic Four, 68, I Love You Madly.
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2: Flashback continues. I'm John DiBella, and this week we're exploring the wonderful world of colors. Right now, the spotlight's on red. I should have known. The Circle and Red Rubber Ball, a Paul Simon tune from 1966 on Flashback Salute to Red.
3: If you were red tonight.
2: Red is one of the most vivid colors, and it suggests an array of different things. Seeing red when you're angry or turning red when you're embarrassed. There's Mars, the red planet. You couldn't have watched TV back in, say, 1958 without associating the word red with Native Americans, the so-called Indians.
4: Indians!
2: Though many Americans had never seen an Indian face to face, they were a daily sight on TV. One of TV's best-known red men wasn't really an Indian at all. Michael Ancera, who played Cochise on Broken Arrow, is actually a Lebanese-American. 1971 Song of the Year reflected America's raised consciousness concerning the Indian. It was Paul Revere and the Raiders' Indian Reservation.
5: They took the whole Cherokee Nation.
2: This week, we're celebrating colors, and right now, the green light's on. 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
11: WMCI. It's back. And this time, you won't want to miss it. That's right. 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
12: Looks like it's going to be a pretty dreary day today. We don't have any rain in the forecast, but no sun either. It's going to be a high of 65, tonight clear, low of 55, and for Monday, sunshine, high of 75. Downtown now in the city, it's 57, and on your FM, it's 97.9.
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11: Magic 105.7 meteorologist Shane Hollett has really given us a super forecast. Sunny today with a high of 50. Overnight, fair and mild, down to 35 degrees. Tomorrow is going to be a beautiful fair day with a high of 52. We may have some scattered showers. It is currently 30 degrees at the Rock and Roll Hall of Fame.
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11: 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Everybody going to be rushing over there tomorrow from 5 to 7, revving with the KTU Party Patrol. You know they're going to have passes to the Boogeyman Ball. All-star in the original Angelina Robin S. Right over there at Payless in Queens, New York City. Weather, this just means partly cloudy. Say howdy to an overnight low of around 5-0. Clouding up tomorrow, high score 64 right now. 58 in Ellingtonville, 59 in Sayville. A certain amount of sunshine and 59 in Bronxville. 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
14: Every morning, Juan Valdez gets out of his South Colombian bed to go about his daily chores.
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14: High in the mountains, Juan has a business. 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
15: Uh-huh.
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5: 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It's 2:30 and here's Steely Dan and Reeling in the Ears. 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We got Mike Green on the radio with you till 4. This is Sugarloaf, and don't call us, we'll call you. 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Got a special song you want to hear? Just call me up, and I'll get it on for you. It's 2:47.
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8: We're reeling in the years, doing a little time tripping from an 80s point of view. In Hollywood, I'm George Taylor Morris. Well, you know, the record business can be a pretty hard place to make a living. Ask any of the thousands of bands who put a lot into it and didn't get much in return. From what Warren Entner of the Grassroots tells us, things were also tough for some of the 60s groups trying to break into the business, and getting the deal was only half the battle. For example, the name Grassroots was given to the band by the president of their first record company, Dunhill Records. And then, after the band waited around a few months to make an album, the same guy decided that their first hit should be a tune that he brought back from Italy.
9: The president of the label came back from a European trip, and he says, "I've got the record that you should do," and we're going... They gave us our name. Now he's got this record, right? We go in and listen to it, and it's in Italian. We're going, oh, great. This, what is this thing? Anyways, we rewrote the bridge ourselves. We did a translation, sort of, basically taking the gist of the song, and it was Let's Live for Today. We went in the studio on a Monday. We finished the record on a Tuesday, meeting, mixing it, the whole thing, and the B-side. And it was on KHJ Radio on Friday, which was the record top 40 station in the country at that time. And I'm going, you record on a Monday, it's on the radio by a Friday, they're saying it's a hit on Monday. This is, what a dream, this is the easiest thing I've ever seen in my life.

I got a feeling. On the anniversary that the Let It Be film was premiered at the London Palladium in 1970, Steve Miller reeling in the years before the Beatles with My Dark Hour, which featured Paul McCartney on bass and background vocals. The Grassroots started us off with Let's Live for Today, and the Electric Prunes scattered some psychedelia around the airwaves in the summer of 67 with Get Me to the World on Time. I don't think they ever made it. When we come back, a wedding song of sorts from Derek and the Dominoes and some vintage Bob Dylan as we continue reeling in the years on the Global Satellite Network. Coast to coast via satellite from Hollywood, I'm George Taylor Morris, and we're reeling in the years. Here's an example of really keeping it among close friends. Eric Clapton married Patti Boyd Harrison this week in 1979. George Harrison was among the guests, of course, because he and Eric are tight buddies. Paul and Ringo were along for that party, too, and before the night was over, the three ex-Beatles made it quite the event by doing an impromptu jam. Of course, I suppose what was on Eric's mind was his new bride, George's ex, about whom Eric, years earlier, had written this classic.

0: Vintage Dylan from Nashville Skyline and Layla from Derek and the Dominoes with some sparkling guest guitar work from Duane Allman. There's another piece of pop trivia to pass along about somebody else in that band, the late Carl Radel. Long before he played with Clapton, Radel earned his living, believe it or not, playing bass for Gary Lewis and the Playboys. Coming up next, it's our Reelin' in the Years salute to the Kinks, the early years, as we continue on the Global Satellite Network. I'm George Taylor Morris, and this is the part of the show where we take a few minutes to recognize some of the special events and people who made contributions to the 60s generation, particularly bands that provided new directions for lifestyle and music. This week, on their 25th anniversary, Reelin' in the Years salutes the Kinks, the early years. Now, unlike some other artists, Ray Davies really doesn't mind reviewing his past because it relates so directly to his present. He's always been at the forefront of his craft. From inventing those early power chord combinations that paved the way for the metal bands of the 70s and 80s, to being a spokesman for the British underclass, to being one of the first rockers to explore theatrical concept albums. In the beginning, however, the Kinks were just a straight-ahead British rock and roll band. Ray Davies first joined his brother Dave's band, the Ravens, in 1962. And with bass player Peter Quaife and drummer Mick Avery, turned that foursome into one of the driving forces of the British invasion. For a historical perspective on how the band developed, Ray gave us some comments to go along with a montage of early Kinks hits. And it begins with a story about how the band really got their rather odd name, as Reelin' in the Years salutes the Kinks, the early years.
1: Mick and I were sort of standing around in a pub, and we put in our first record out, and nobody could think of a name. And somebody said, "You guys are so weird. You look like you're Kinks." And it was as simple as that. It was some drunk in a pub. So whoever that drunk is, you know, thank you. It's not the name I've been happy with, and probably it's associated with at the time. It was like kinky boots and leather and all that. Very strange. I think it's very strange.

the song that really, as a record as well and as a track, that really sticks with me and haunts me, and I think I'm really proud of making, is All Day and All of the Night. It's just a great record.

Tired of Waiting was written on, the words were written on a train as I was going to the studio to do it. The idea of Tired of Waiting had been around for a long, long time. I think I even wrote it before I wrote You Really Cool.

0: Well, the thing that fascinated me about Hollywood Boulevard is that they have all these stars on the street and people walk over them. I just think that's very symbolic of the star system, because when you're up, it's great, but when they're down, they trample over you.
1: Reel It In The Years salutes the Kinks, the early years.
0: I sing songs about the isolated little man, but underneath it all probably is a political thing.

0: On our Reelin' in the Years salute to the Kinks, The Early Years, a Ray Davies song that in his case could just as easily have been titled Dedicated Leader of Fashion. Ray Davies just isn't a follower. He writes songs as he sees life, and that's often a little bit further into the future than most of us live. And he's never been afraid to take on the system either and point out in his own satirical way what most of us feel but don't often express. As the Kinks matured through the 60s, so did Ray's songwriting ability. And the two centerpieces of the Kinks' music as they moved toward the end of their first decade together came from two classic albums, Arthur, or The Decline and Fall of the British Empire, and Lola versus Power Man and the Money Go Round. Of course, even Ray Davies knows that he has to adjust his art to certain standards to ensure success. In the case of Lola, Ray tells a story about how he agreed to do some transcontinental traveling just to change two words in Lola that were objectionable to the BBC.
1: Oh, we made the record and we came on tour in America and I had to, there's a reference to Coca-Cola or something, and BBC wouldn't play it because of that. So I flew back to England midway through a tour. We were in Minnesota. We had 2 days off, so I flew back to London, sang the word and cut it in, and flew back to Chicago.

Kinks are a very difficult entity to market and to put a finger on. I think that we are Dickensian in the sense that we are British and we chronicle things. Very, very observing the things we do and very honest about the things we see without pulling any punches.

Victoria, from the soundtrack of a 1969 English television special about the decline of the British Empire. Lola was the Kinks' last top 10 hit of their early years. They wouldn't have anything close to that for another dozen years or so, although there were some brilliant albums along the way that continued to mirror the personal growth of Ray and Dave Davies. It's also interesting to see that in 1987, the latest Kinks project is called Think Visual, which is pretty much what this band has been doing for the past quarter century. Cheers to the Kinks for giving us so much and asking for so little in return. That in itself is worth a Reelin' in the Years salute. Still to come, some thoughts from David Bowie and the date book for this week, but next we'll get down and get funky with Wilson Pickett as we continue Reelin' in the Years. Via satellite from Hollywood, I'm George Taylor Morris, and we're Reelin' in the Years. Okay, let's rip into some 60s high school dance songs. You know, the songs that blared out of the jukebox in the student lounge after the Friday night game, and I might add, under the watchful eye of a 60-year-old English teacher chaperone, you know, the one who wore the cotton earplugs? You know, where I went to high school, there was one guy whose job it was to set up the music for the dances, and it always seemed that he dressed in this madras shirt, stretch Levi's, and black high-top kids. And you could almost figure out who he was trying to hit on by the way he picked the songs. Now, this particular Friday night, he seemed to be going after the party girl, the cheerleader, and the dreamboat.

0: Hi, this is Mark Volman.
1: And this is Howard Kalin. And together,
0: we're the Turtles!
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0: And we're reeling.

0: Reelin' in the Years with a song that Mark Volman says was meant to be a parody of Turtles music, but it was a hit anyway, Eleanor. At the top, it was Soul King Wilson Pickett with a standard of funky rhythm and blues, Mustang Sally. And Be True to Your School, live cheerleaders and all, was the Beach Boys from 1963. Next, David Bowie talks about videos, plus we'll have some Rolling Stones and more as we continue Reelin' in the Years on the Global Satellite Network.
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1: Every dictator who has ever planted the ripping imprint of a boot on the pages of history since the beginning of time, it has refinements, technological advances, and a more sophisticated approach to the destruction of human freedom. 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Logic is an enemy and truth is a menace.

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4: KHFI.
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2: what's on your mind, John?
9: Well, I had a call just to ask a request from you. I got this new lamp for my apartment. I had one, but I just got a new one, and I'm all out of light bulbs. So I wondered, can I borrow a light bulb from you?
2: Well, sure, John. What wattage do you need? It's right there on the top of the bulb.
9: Oh, okay. Just a minute. Let me turn on the light and check it. Wait a minute. It's too light. Let me turn it off. Oh, wait, it's too dark. I can't see it. Just a minute. Let me turn on the light again. I can't see it. It's too light. Wait a minute. Let me turn it off. Wait, it's too dark. I can't read it. Let me turn the light back on.
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0: I can almost taste that sand now. Ugh, no, you don't eat the sand. It's the Beach Boys here, 635 in Don Geronimo. Later on tonight, I'm going to try to give away another $100 bill. If you can do the Rock Lobster, you know that dance, the Rock Lobster? I'll tell you more about that later on tonight here at WPGP.
1: I know just as long as I'm with you.
0: WPGC, Geronimo on the radio, 639. Well, the Redskins have announced their preseason schedule. They'll only play one home game at RFK out of the couple exhibition games they play this year, and it'll be against the Los Angeles Raiders, right? Quarterback will be Dan Pastorini or Ken Stabler. Boy, I'm not sure, really. One more time.
2: There's
0: one for the road, right? WPGC, Captain and Tony Tennille. Boy, what kind of vitamin E has she been taking? Get me a box full. Wait, 642. Let's go to the phone dialing for Dingbats again tonight here at WPGC.
3: Is this the Geronimo guy?
4: Yes, this is the Geronimo guy.
3: I was wondering, did you get announced on the radio about what we'd do at $100?
4: What would you do for $100?
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3: This is John. I live in Mount Rainier.
4: John, what kind of work would you do for $100?
3: Oh, I don't know. I'd work on the radio station with you. You know what I'd like to do for $100?
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3: I'd like to work from 6 to 8, 6 to 10 in the morning with Woodside and Elliot. That's what I'd like to
4: do. I tell you, I don't know if their egos could stand another voice in there.
3: Oh, there you go.
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3: You wouldn't?
4: You win $100.
3: Right. I can't believe it. But I'd still go on with them anyhow.
4: Thought I explained this to you, son. You got $100.
3: I did?
4: You're on the radio now. Who needs the morning show? You got the nighttime show here.
3: That's right.
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8: 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Also playing songs that radio forgot about as we start off with Lil Bob. And I got loaded.

Sunday Time Warp Radio from 1966. The McCoys covering Ritchie Valens and Come On, Let's Go. Let's take you back to 1958. Here's a Ritchie Valens song you never hear called...

0: Sunday Time Warp Radio, and one of those songs that radio just really forgot about. Ooh, my hit from 1958. Sure sounds good to hear that kind of music coming out of the old left and right speakers. This is Bart Shore, and this is the Sunday Time Warp Radio Show, where I'm always taking calls at 312-869-2068. We're playing music from the 50s, 60s, and 70s here.
1: Hey, Bart, this is Tommy from the South Loop. Big Stones fan from way back, and could you play Monkey Man? Thanks a lot.
0: I was just thinking, I wonder if there is a bunch of quotes, if I Googled Keith Richards' famous quotes, and sure enough, there are. I've never had a problem with drugs. I've had a problem with the police. If you're going to kick authority in the teeth, you might as well use 2 feet. And it's great to be here. It's great to be anywhere. Here are the Rolling Stones. Monkey Man.

0: Sunday, Time Warp Radio. It's Monkey Man, the Rolling Stones. That's supposedly a song about a bad acid trip or heroin experience. It was from their 1969 album, Let It Bleed. I still think the song has a really great feel to it, despite maybe its bad connotations being a Monkey Man. Speaking of Monkey Men, here he comes with his Stacks of Wax, Jan Schimmick.
1: Far back in October of 68, Three Dog Night released their first album, a self-titled one, also known as One. Now, in November of that year, their first single, written by Beth Beattie, Dick Cooper, and Irby Shelby, was one that did not chart, but in spite of it, was one that still became popular amongst Three Dog Night fans. So today, it's Three Dog Night and Nobody.

Time Warp Radio. That's Nobody with Three Dog Night. Early music from them. Sad news, though, crossing the Time Warp Radio desk. Corey Wells, the oldest of the dogs, died at the age of 74, October 20th, 2015. Let us celebrate his life. Slipping

0: Sunday Time Warp Radio, and we celebrate Corey Wells, his life. He passed away at his home in Dunkirk, New York at the age of 74. So sad to hear about things like that. And speaking of sad stuff, before he died, Davy Jones had this to say about the Beatles.
1: John Lennon said, "The Monkees are nothing like the Beatles. They're more like the Marx Brothers." And, you know, they were all friends. I know them all, met them all. I've got tape. Mickey Dolenz has got tapes of George Harrison, Paul McCartney, Mark Bolan. You know Mark Bolan, T-Rex. Yes. Harry Nielsen, 16 8mm tapes in his little studio in his basement, jamming away, you know, having a smoke and, you know, whatever else is going on, having a good time, loads of tapes, night after night after night when they were in town, whatever. The Beatles, obviously, we've all been great fans, and every time I hear them now, I go to a pub now in Richmond, Virginia. It's called Penny Lane. It's owned by a guy called Terry from Liverpool. It's Beatles are playing over and over and over, every Beatle record you've ever heard. And as I was leaving the pub a couple of days ago, I walked out and with a friend, and Penny Lane, there is a barber. And I went, "Woo!" I said, "I can't leave. I've got to stand here." And I stood outside the building and listened to Penny Lane, because the first time I ever heard it, I played it 5,000 times. Penny Lane.

The Monkees, their theme song on the Sunday Time Warp Radio Show. And Davy Jones right before that, talking about how he loved the song Penny Lane from the Beatles, which we heard. I'm Bart Shore, and each week I find a radio station that was big in its day to feature. This week I'm going to look back at WCFL, the voice of labor from Chicago. Well, it doesn't get much bigger than this. This is one of those radio stations that I grew up listening to, really loved it so much as a kid, was punching between CFL and WLS and back and forth, back and forth. And CFL had a huge signal that just went right out to the East Coast. All my friends in Washington, D.C. always listened to Super CFL, and just everybody loved that station. It was so good. Now, this is not an actual air check of the station, but this is what was top 10 the week of September 21st, 1974, in Chicago at WCFL.

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1: I said turn that thing down and get ready for school.
2: Hey, what are you trying to do? You ruined my record, man. I just bought it.
1: I don't care what you just bought. You get your little fanny perpendicular and get ready for school.
2: I'm not going to school.
1: What do you mean you're not going to school?
2: Just what I said. I'm not going to school.
1: And why not?
2: Because I'm sick. That's why not.
1: Sick? You're sick, all right. What's wrong with you now, Prince Charming?
2: I got an earache.
1: Earache, my eye. How would you like a butt ache?
0: Number 8. Then Came You. Dionne Warwick and the Spinners.

the number one song in Chicago at Super CFL for the week of September 21st, 1974, is from Eric Clapton, I Shot the Sheriff.

0: The number one song at Super CFL for the week of September 21st, 1974, Bob Marley's song from Eric Clapton, I Shot the Sheriff. And thank you to Kelly Walker for helping me with the countdown today.
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Took what he had from the Outsiders, turned it into a group called Climax. Their big hit was Precious and Few, but that was one of their early singles called Changes. 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
0: That's it. I'm out of time, but I'm never out of music. 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

0: Johnny, may I help you?
1: Yeah, hello, Sam?
0: Sam? No, this isn't Sam.
1: This isn't San Diego?
0: Oh, no, sir. No, this is San Diego. This is Charlie and Harrigan with
1: you. Oh, San Diego.
0: Yeah,
1: I thought it was Sam Diego, the Mexican landowner.
0: No, oh, no. I can understand that your confusion of that. No.
1: Oh,
0: actually,
1: this is Steve Martin calling.
0: Hello, Steve. How are you?
1: Listen, I got this other problem.
0: Uh-huh.
1: I got this Q in my car.
0: Uh-huh.
1: How do you get rid of this thing?
0: You're supposed to cue in. Listen, I have to get back to a record here.
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4: 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Imaginary lover to Steve Goddard, 16 past 3. Oh.

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9: Hello again, I'm Trip Rogers, and this is the Music Yearbook. 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You know, that movie changed a lot of lives, and it sparked a nostalgia trend in the 70s and gave new life to a lot of artists who were forgotten in the wake of the British invasion of rock and roll. We start off with the first song that you hear on the movie. It ended up being re-released in 1974 after it became the theme to Happy Days.
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Margaret Graffiti made stars of many of the people who appear in the movie, or they went on to stardom, among them Suzanne Somers, Harrison Ford, Ron Howard, Richard Dreyfuss, Cindy Williams, and the guy who played Toad, Charles Martin Smith. Now, ironically, he would be featured in a movie a few years later about the life of this great singer. Maybe.

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The Music Yearbook will be on every Monday through Thursday night at 7 o'clock. Welcome to the Music Yearbook. On this show, we are remembering 50 years of the American Graffiti soundtrack.

One of the key scenes in American Graffiti takes place at a high school dance, which is played by a band. Now, they're known professionally as Flash Cadillac and the Continental Kids. Now, they had hoped they would get a boost in popularity by appearing in the movie as the house band, but it didn't happen until a couple years later. They had a top 40 hit with somebody else who was in the movie, Wolfman Jack.

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We're looking at 50 years of American Graffiti on the Music Yearbook. I'm Trip Rogers. And one of the great things about the soundtrack is it was presented in order on the two-record set, with the exception of one song. And the other part of it is it was so popular that MCA Records ended up releasing two more double album sets, music that inspired American Graffiti.

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0: On this edition of The Music Yearbook, we are remembering 50 years of American Graffiti. I'm Trip Rogers. Fats Domino was one of the godfathers of early rock and roll, and he is featured with probably his most popular song. You

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These next two songs, they both covered in later years and had hits with them.

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We're saluting American Graffiti. It's been 50 years, and one of the stars of the movie didn't appear that much, but you heard him throughout the soundtrack. You know I'm talking about the legendary Wolfman Jack.

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One of the things about American Graffiti is they spent all their money that they had for music on getting the rights to these songs, and they didn't have a soundtrack. But George Lucas said, well, the music probably makes the movie. And if you watch the movie, it really does, especially these last couple of songs, which wrapped up the movie.

And that wraps up this edition of the Music Yearbook for September 2023. Our executive producer is Sandy Glickin. Our producer, Dolph Sandering, with production assistance from Stephanie Rogers and Matthew Glickin. 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
4: Welcome to the first weekend of the new year.
5: Yes!
4: 1993 right on top of us, counting down to the number one hit of this entire past year. And look who's here for the countdown. Pee-wee Herman just got here.
6: Yeah. Pee-wee. Oh, Rick.
4: Yeah.
6: Ooh, I want you to take the weekly top 40 challenge.
4: Yes. Mm,
6: you can win a private hometown screening of the new movie Leprechaun for you and 50 of your closest friends.
4: Yes, Pee-wee.
6: But before Mr. D's begins the climb to number one, allow me to refresh your memory with a review of the hits we counted down last week on part one of our special!

0: Come on, Pee Wee, what are you doing here? Don't do that with a tape. 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
0: Unbelievable. That brings you right up to speed, literally. Thank you, Pee Wee. And picking right up where we left off from January of 92, Karen White also is married to the producer of this hit, Terry Lewis. At number 43, The Way I Feel About You.

are here whenever you're near. It's the way I feel about you. Karen White at number 43. And congratulations, Karen, the proud mama. She gave birth to 6-pound, 3-ounce Ashley Nicole Lewis on November 24th. The top 92 of 92. And number 42. Here's a great story about two guys who didn't even know each other, but their eyes fixed on one another in a New York subway thanks to Marvin Gaye. Charles Pettigrew had the album Trouble Man by Marvin Gaye, and Eddie Jacquin said, that's a great record. They started talking, they struck up a friendship, they got together, and they found out they could sing together. Listen to the result of Charles and Eddie.

Would I Lie to You? Number 42 on the Best Hits of the Year countdown. Free your mind. And right to number 41, nonstop. This is Rick Dees. Good weekend to you. And the

0: Ooh, what a great year for the ladies of En Vogue. Cindy Herron, Terry Ellis, Dawn Robinson, Maxine Jones, and a sold-out tour, an MTV award, a multi-million-selling album, all in one year. Not to mention three top five hits here on the countdown. Free Your Mind comes in at number 41. If you can't come to Hollywood and mingle with the stars, then we'll bring Hollywood to you. I'll give you all you need to know coming up in seconds on the Weekly Top 40 Challenge. Listen to this hit from 1981. Now, believe it or not, you know that voice. His identity and one of the hugest hits of the year revealed next.
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0: Return now to those thrilling days of yesteryear with Polyester Suits. Dust off of your Saturday Night Fever album. The Weekly Top 40 takes you back to the age of disco. Actually, 1981, when disco was winding down. But take a listen to one of that year's biggest dance hits.

Okay, there it is. You recognize the voice? Well, maybe not. It belongs to someone you've heard a lot of in the past few months. If you slow it down a little bit, you recognize it's a 21-year-old Bryan Adams. And 11 years later, 1992 in September, Bryan got to top five with this one, Thought I'd Died and Gone to Heaven.

Out of Kingston, Ontario, it's Brian Guy Adams. And after having the number one hit of 1991 with Everything I Do For You, he follows up with two over this past year, including number 40, Thought I'd Died and Gone to Heaven. Here's number 39, The Man with the Bird's Nest Hairdo. He's got white skin, blood red lipstick, and he's the reason you remember The Cure from this past year, Robert Smith. Friday, I'm in love.

0: Walking on Broken Glass, Annie Lennox, as we count down the biggest hits of this past year. And she can also be heard singing Love Song for a Vampire. It's at the end of the movie Dracula. On the subject of movies right now, let's bring Hollywood to your hometown. The Weekly Top 40 Challenge invites you to win. And we'd love to arrange a private screening for you and 50 of your friends. The new motion picture you'll screen, Leprechaun. We'll give you also $250 in cash so you can buy a few friends and maybe some popcorn. It's a movie fan's dream come true, and it's for you to win. Leprechaun, if you didn't know, stars Warwick Davis, who also starred in Willow and Return of the Jedi, and it opens everywhere January 8th. You don't have to stand in line, though. Just start by identifying one of 1992's hugest films.
1: Did you ever find Bugs Bunny attractive when he'd put on a dress and play a girl bunny?
2: No.
0: Okay. Well, there you go. What is the name of that big hit? Put your answer on a postcard. Send it to me, Rick Dees, in care of the Weekly Top 40 Challenge. That's Dees, D-E-E-S. And here's the address, Box 196, Hollywood, California, 90078. Maybe you have a fax machine nearby. Enter on the fax machine. We have one. Area code 213-464-4300. In fact, you can fax us a question about anything. We're here all the time. 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Thanks to Trimark Pictures for helping us, because this show has
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0: November 1992, in the space of a few days, one band reached the top and then hit bottom. A first in countdown history that's coming up in a couple of minutes. Stay here for nothing but the biggest hits of all year.
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0: I was just checking for you, and this November was a huge month on the countdown. Madonna's book, Sex, was number one on the New York Times bestseller list. Whitney Houston made her motion picture debut with Kevin Costner in The Bodyguard. Axl Rose found guilty of assault and property damage in St. Louis. He's got 2 years probation and a $50,000 fine. And just 2 days before reaching number one on the Weekly Top 40 countdown, Fox Television announced that they were canceling the series The Heights. It was definitely the best of times and the worst of times for Jamie Walters and his co-stars. And although the television series is off in that video graveyard now, The Heights will live forever at number 37. How do you talk to an angel?

0: Bryan Adams claims another one. Number 36 for the year. And do I have to say the words? These words have come in all year. Listen.
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0: With pleasure. I'm wishing

Valentine and a nice mix. A remake of Rolls Royce, if you think you've heard that song somewhere before. Maybe you have. Wishing on a Star. Number 35 on our top 92 of this past year. How would you like to be close? Close. This close to Mariah Carey. It happens next.

0: out. 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And let's get close.
1: 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That's like my earliest memory.

Forget the music. That's what got me here. 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And this is just like my dream.

Cut Loose, Mariah. And she's had three number one hits this past year. The first, right here, from a year ago today. Number 34, Can't Let Go.

0: even though I try, I can't let go. Number one for 3 weeks in 92, it's Mariah Carey. Number 34 on the year, as we count down only the best. And at age 13, Tevin Campbell knows the feel. 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
1: Let's talk for a minute about Curb Records. Curb Records, one of the strangest record companies all throughout the 80s and even up to the present day. They seem to do well in the country world. They have a firm grasp of country, but when they try and cross over to the pop world, really mixed bag. They keep trying to push Leanne Rimes for some reason, and Leanne Rimes has expired as far as pop radio is concerned. They really had mixed results all throughout the 80s, and they had a hit here and there, like Send Me an Angel by Real Life. That does not make a career, exactly. They really didn't have a proper follow-up single. Well, Curb Records is still around trying to break pop bands, and the group Feel, unfortunately, put out a very good album. Unfortunately, it was for Curb. Got no airplay. And you'll occasionally hear this particular song I'm about to play for you on Drive 105 here in Minneapolis. This is Feel, and a song that came out in January 2003. This has Got Your Name on It on Crap from the Past.

That wore out its welcome kind of quick. It's Erasure from February 2003, apparently from a Peter Gabriel tribute album. Am I understanding that correctly? All the covers of Peter Gabriel songs are just... Oh, okay. Salisbury Hill, the Peter Gabriel chestnut, has slaughtered mercilessly by Erasure. Erasure's still recording. Now they're on Mute Records, which I think they started off on Mute, the same label that had The Cure initially. I don't know what to make of that. This is it. This is the tone of the show tonight. Basically, I'm going to be playing a lot of songs I don't fully understand, scratching my head, and moving on to the next song. It's 2003, the year in review. Both good and not so good. Maybe not the best music that came out. I'm going to try and touch upon the worst. In fact, I do, in fact, have the worst song of the year coming up in about a half hour. The worst song. Can you imagine? Out of all the crap that came out in 2003, I got the bottom of the barrel for you, the listener. 612-341-0980. I'll be happy to fend off any requests. And I have Super Listener Tom as my bodyguard this week. Haha. Thank you, Phone Monkey Super Listener Tom. The Donnas. I gotta like the Donnas. They started off recording when they were just teens, and eventually they grew into their instruments, and they can play pretty well now. And you can tell from listening to their album Spend the Night, which came out in late 2002, early 2003, that they've been listening to their AC/DC records. I got a lot of respect for that. And this song was released to pop radio, which should have played it. Rock radio played it a bit, and they did very nicely on Saturday Night Live and some other performances. This should have been a pop hit. From January 2003, these are the Donnas, and Take It Off on Crap from the Past.

0: How does this thing end? Well, I guess that's how it ends. The last time I played that on the air, I got the electronic equivalent for hate mail. It's another brick in the wall. 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
4: B94, Elton John singing for his Nikita. This is John Klein. A B, a 7, and another 7 in a dollar bill serial number can win you $100 tomorrow with Quinn and Banana. Playing sometime between 7 and 9 a.m. All you have to do is be the 10th caller when they tell you, and we'll add your name to that long list of winners on the B. Hang on, OMD's on the way in another 4 in a row next.
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4: 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Pittsburgh area weather. More sunshine and hot again tomorrow. Great for the St. Pius Festival out in Brookline. Come on out and have a great time. Tonight's low near 50, not as cold as it was last night. Sunny and warmer tomorrow with a high of 80. Tonight it's 67 at Pittsburgh's Hot FM. B94.

0: 94. This is Wild. And Mike McCoy is going to be a wild kind of guy on Thursday night at 7 out of Confetti's in Parkway Center Mall as Pittsburgh's most beautiful women compete for the top model contest with a chance to compete in the national finals on July 11th. Come on out and have a great time with the B-Team. Hang on tonight for Van Halen Dreams on the way and another four in a row next. B94 with more music. More winners got Karate Kid 2 movie passes for the 10th caller. 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
0: Sanford Townsend Band at WBBQ with Buddy Carr at 7:39. Good morning.
2: Peter Frampton with the I'm In You LP.
0: That's called Signed, Sealed, Delivered. 7:45 with Buddy Carr in the morning. Rob Collins for Harley Drew at 10 today. Appropriately placed because, well, I would venture to say that Rob is about as dull as Harley, myself.
3: Just how dull is he?
0: Well, Rob is so dull, he was up at the lake this weekend, and I happened to ride by. I noticed he had his boat tied up to a sign. I noticed the sign, it said, no wait.
4: 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Augusta's forecast is coming up next. 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
5: Police in Memphis, Tennessee, say that Elvis Presley, the Mississippi boy whose country rock guitar and gyrating hips launched a new style in popular music, died this afternoon at Baptist Hospital. He was 42 years of age.

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1: 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Big Ted Phillips with Joe Walsh. 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
1: 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FM existed, but few people knew about it, and even fewer had a receiver that could pick it up. 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
4: 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We can't live together, man, we're going at least rap about it a little while. This is Timmy Thomas tonight.
1: CK's strong signal gave it a huge advantage over rival stations. Their signals would turn to static after 20 or 30 miles. But CKLW reached not just Detroit. It could be heard in 28 states and across much of Canada. CK was such a powerhouse, it was not only the ratings leader in Detroit, but was also number one 50 miles to the south in Toledo, and at times all the way across Lake Erie in Cleveland.
5: 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Just ahead of much more music and Dave Schaefer. Overcast with occasional showers, high 72, low tonight 49, partly cloudy and mild tomorrow. Merck Index 33, light air pollution. The current temperature 59 degrees, Sarnia 51, Cleveland 59, Toledo 57. 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
1: 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CK quickly became the Big Eight, and it started doing things no other Detroit radio station was doing. 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
9: 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And they played two records in a row, you almost wrecked your car, you couldn't believe it. 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
1: From the late 60s into the mid-70s, CK ruled the airwaves across the Midwest. 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
14: 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KFRC, where Harry Chase counts down the official San Francisco Top 10, beginning at 4 this afternoon, and I'll have another copy to give away.
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15: The Isley Brothers, Dr. Donald D. Rose this morning. I was going to follow that with show and tell, but the program department nixed that. I called in my secretary yesterday and told her because of the fuel shortage, we had to find new ways of keeping warm. And can you guess what she said? No? You guessed.
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2: American Gold. 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And now it's an audio portrait of July 1979, beginning with Let's Go by the Cars.

The Cars, the first of five bonus extras from July 1979. There was a major shakeup in Washington that month as President Jimmy Carter asked for the resignations of 34 top aides and cabinet members, including the Treasury Secretary and the Attorney General. Debbie Harry and Blondie are just ahead, and we're back to July of 79 with Sad Eyes by Robert John.

0: One way or another, it's Blondie. We're winding back time to July of 1979. Some of the popular movies that month were Rocky II with Sylvester Stallone, Sigourney Weaver in Alien, North Dallas 40 with Nick Nolte, and Dracula starring Frank Langella.
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2: Dr. Seward. Miss Van Helsing, my savior. I trust you're feeling improved.
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0: Our salute to July 79 continues now with Devil Went Down to Georgia by the Charlie Daniels Band in the Sunday Night Countdown.
4: The devil went down to Georgia. He was looking for a soul to steal. He was in a bind because he was way behind and he was willing to make a deal. When he came across this young man sawing on a fiddle and playing it hot, and the devil jumped up on a hickory stump and said, "Boy, let me tell you what. I guess you didn't know it, but I'm a fiddle player too. And if you'd care to take a dare, I'll make a bet with you. Now you play pretty good fiddle, boy, but give the devil his due. I bet a fiddle of gold against your soul, 'cause I think I'm better than you."

Maxine Nightingale's Lead Me On, new and just beginning its run up the charts in July 1979. In golf that month, Seve Ballesteros outdueled Jack Nicklaus and Ben Crenshaw to win the British Open. And Peter Frampton helps us kick off the official top 20 of July 79 with I Can't Stand It No More.

Peter Frampton. As we count down the unforgettable rock, pop, and soul hits of July 1979, good to be with you. I'm Dick Barkley, remembering July 1979.

James Taylor's excellent remake of Up on the Roof from July 1979. That month, the Skylab space station, which had been in a decaying orbit for months, finally crashed to Earth, mostly burning up in the atmosphere, but scattering some debris over Western Australia. No one was injured. Elton John and Van Halen are coming up in the countdown. And here's Ray Parker Jr. on radio with the number 18 record of July 79. You can't change that.

0: Elton John's contribution to the summer of 1979, Mama Can't Buy You Love, in the number 17 countdown slot. Some of the top-rated TV shows were Three's Company, Laverne and Shirley, MASH, Happy Days, The Love Boat, and Mork and Mindy.
1: Last night when I was sleeping, I had talking pictures in my head.
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0: Let's carry on with the number 16 record of July 79, Ain't No Stoppin' Us Now by McFadden and Whitehead.

Dancing the Night Away with Van Halen. That's the number 15 record in our celebration of July 1979, when James Taylor played a free concert for 100,000 fans on the Great Lawn in Central Park. Chuck Berry began a four-month prison sentence for tax evasion. Journey, Aerosmith, and Ted Nugent headlined the so-called World Series of Rock in Cleveland. And Donna Summer had two smash hits on the radio that month. Hot Stuff was sliding down the chart in the number 14 slot.

Donna Summer's Hot Stuff. Good to have your company tonight. I'm Dick Bartley. Let's recap our July 1979 top 20 so far. We've heard from Peter Frampton, James Taylor, Radio, Elton John, McFadden and Whitehead, Van Halen and Donna Summer, and we'll pick it up with the Bee Gees. Love You Inside Out from Spirits Having Flown.

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13: I'm going to say something important now. Can I have your attention? Thank you. There's a lot of yo-yos out on the road tonight, so please. KYA, Stevie Wonder, don't you worry about a thing, Bumpleball. 10:35 on the Mark Taylor Show, and this is Beaver Cleaver burning.
14: Burn the exorcist. The devil won't let go. You're in for a terrifying trip when you see Mark of the Devil Part 2. It's 10 times more horrifying than the original. Banned in 19 countries, Mark of the Devil Part 2 surpasses The Exorcist as the most chilling new film of the year. Mark of the Devil Part 2.
13: Ooh, starts Wednesday. Lux Theater, Eastmont Theater, Airport Drive-In Theaters, Oakland, the UA Cinema Number 2, Berkeley, and also with theaters and drive-ins near you throughout the Bay Area. KYA and Beaver Cleaver sending out congratulations to another winner, Joanne Kajaski of San Francisco, who just won the Tower of Power LP. Stand by, you're going to be next. I can feel it right down here.
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1: This is Music Mike. 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

0: 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Kinks, who was later recorded by the Pretenders, and Stop Your Sobbing.
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The Satans on the Manhattan record label. It's in called Lines and Squares. Jennifer Eccles coming your way.

Gordon, 45 that slipped through the cracks. Getting its second chance here on the Relics of Rarity show, a Tony Hatch song, a tune called To Show I Love You.

0: No, Dave the Raider, she's not coming back. She won't come back. The hesitation.
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2: 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And now from Hollywood, Charlie Tuna plays them for you.
3: 8:56. We start the first day of an extra hour, 6 to 10 a.m. They put a little platform in my coffee and said you can make it. I got the music in me. Kicky D. KHJ, Los Angeles. This hour, 82% music in me. 9 o'clock with Charlie Tuna. And number one, KHJ, Hotel California. Eagles, for that, listen to what the man said. McCartney and Wings, number one. Got to give it up. Marvin Gaye was sandwiched in there. We kicked the whole set off with I Got the Music in Me. Kicky D, over a quarter hour of it, like that. It's 9:13 with Charlie Tuna. This is the new edition of the show. It's stretched out now till 10 o'clock, and Dr. John Leader starts here at 10 o'clock today. What a beautiful day out. It's sensational weather, although we could, I guess, use a little rain here and there. Just got a call from some guy who was up in San Francisco over the weekend. It is so dry up there. How dry is it? They are now using powdered fog.
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6: 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High today, 90 expected. Smokey Robinson and the Miracles, they like it, they like it. Doing the la-la.
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Blue Bland, Yield Not to Temptation. Before that, Spanish Moon, Little Feet, and a Little Feet song, but from Steve Earle. Willen, this is the ZCOM Radio Hour with me, Bart Shore. Thank you very much for being with me here on the radio. 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I'm also on Instagram showing some of my photography that I do. So let's hang out together whenever we can. I'm glad that you're here, and I'm going to play you the Grateful Dead, Box of Rain on the ZCOM Radio Hour.

Hoover and buy my suitcase, trying to find a warm place to spend the night. Heavy rain falling, seems I hear your voice calling, it's alright.

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I think that's one of the greatest songs ever. Rainy Night in Georgia, Brooke Benton, of course. And right before that, The Grateful Dead from American Beauty and Box of Rain. Well, I'm out of time, but I'm never out of music. I thank you very much for hanging out with me today. I'm going to leave you with one more obscure Chuck Berry song, even more obscure because the Beatles recorded this in 1963. John Lennon vocal, I Gotta Find My Baby on the CCOM radio hour.

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4: All right, it's going to be cloudy, cooler with occasional rain through tomorrow. Notice the light is about 52. Tomorrow is high 57. A chance of rain on Saturday with high 57.

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5: Men, it's strange. Men don't seem to want to get involved nowadays. I dated my last boyfriend for 2 years. Finally, I gave him an ultimatum. I said, listen, either you tell me your name or it's over.
6: I myself am going to get married. I'm living with a girl, and she wants to get married. She seems dropping hints all the time, dropping hints, you know? Last week, she got a one-year subscription to Bride Magazine. I renewed it for another 5 years. I'm no prize or anything like that. I'm no prize, you know. I'm a pretty lazy guy. I just hang around on my couch, watch TV. That's all I do, you know. Lazy. I could get hit by a truck tomorrow. A big truck could hit me, paralyze me from the neck down. Wouldn't affect my lifestyle a bit.

0: All people love fall.
1: It's my favorite season.
0: It's not a competition.
1: My favorite season that I'm voting for in America's Next Top Season is fall.
0: People that love fall, they go crazy for the foliage. They're like, the foliage! Let's drive by the foliage! It's so beautiful the way the leaves die. They're so pretty right before they fall to their death. There's pressure to enjoy summer, right? I'm from the Midwest. It's almost a panic. Go out there, have fun. Winter's coming to kill us. Go get skin cancer now! Because there's an expectation of fun during summer. In winter, we discuss summer with such reverence. In January, you'd think we were talking about a family pet that passed away. Remember summer? I miss summer. I have photos of summer. That's when we were a happy family.
2: Last summer, we did our first big family vacation. Well, I should clarify, we went to Disney. Now, if you haven't been to Disney as an adult, just imagine you're standing in line at the DMV. And that's it. Actually, it was Orlando in July, so it was kind of like standing in line on the surface of the sun. Why would we do this to ourselves? Remember when you were a kid and you'd go on vacation, you'd be like, why is Dad always in a bad mood? Now I understand. How can I spend an enormous amount of money, be uncomfortable, and listen to my children complain and whine?
1: Disney.

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1: 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Baby Barf Doll by Whamco walks, talks, spits up, and annoys the family dog. 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But that's not all. 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She's the one baby doll you can't put down. Because if you do, she does everything simultaneously.
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0: Hey, welcome back. It is What the Good Times Are All on CPL Radio. My name is Mark Nielsen. It's our second hour theme hour. You got here just in time. May I introduce to you a full hour of Mr. and Mrs. songs. That is, songs with Mr. or Mrs. in the title of the song, not the name of the group. So there will be no songs by Mr., just songs like this one, Mr. Tambourine Man. Here's Bob Dylan, 1965.
1: Hey!

Play those oldies, Mr. DJ. I'm happy to. Anthony and the Sophomores from Philadelphia, 1963. The Birds before that, and Mr. Spaceman from 66. Outer space was certainly in our collective consciousness and on our TVs in 66. And that's why I didn't play Mr. Tambourine by the Birds, because then I couldn't play Mr. Spaceman by the Birds, as our system doesn't let me play more than one song per artist per hour. It's an intricate puzzle of tunage that I weave each week here on Let the Good Times Roll. Playing songs with Mr. or Mrs. in the title. Did this one come to your mind? Here's Motown's first number one song, 1961.

Yeah, that one just takes me back to fifth grade. One of those songs that transports you. At least it does me. Nitty Gritty Dirt Band, Mr. Bojangles, 1971. Styx, and the infamous Mr. Roboto, 1983. And Please, Mr. Postman, the Marvelettes from 61. Let's make sure we get this song in here. A nice story song from Harry Chapin about Mr. Tanner.

Gary Chapin, Mr. Tanner, with Big John Wallace singing the Old Holy Night part there. That from Harry Chapin's Greatest Hits Live album, 1976. Well, those are all Mr. songs. We've got more Mr. songs, but let's play a set of songs about the ladies, the missuses, when Let the Good Times Roll resumes in just 2 minutes. Stay tuned.

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1: Letting those good times roll here on CPL Radio. My name is Mark Nielsen. It's our second hour theme hour. We're being very formal this week, addressing everybody by Mr. or Mrs. We haven't done any Mrs. songs yet. Let's take care of that right now. I've got three Mrs. songs. These songs weren't Mrs., they were hits. They just happen to have Mrs. in the title. Starting with this one. Me and Mrs. Jones. There's Billy Paul messing around in 73 and living to sing about it.

Fallen Arts, Simon and Garfunkel. Graduate music from 1968, Mrs. Robinson, you're trying to seduce me. It was Mrs. Vanderbilt from Band on the Run in 1973. That was Wings. And Me and Mrs. Jones, Billy Paul from 73 also. Two misters for the price of one. Mr. Sun, Mr. Moon. Here's Paul Revere and the Raiders, 1969.

0: Dr. Feelgood and the Interns. They're from Georgia. With the original there of Mr. Moonlight, 1962. Beatles would cover it a few years later. ELO before that and Mr. Blue Sky from Out of the Blue, 1977. And Mr. Sun, Mr. Moon, Paul Revere and the Raiders from 69. That one appeared on the Once Upon a Time in Hollywood soundtrack. Well, time for one more. How about this? Number one song, 1959.
1: All right.

0: Closing out our Mr. and Mrs. Hour with Mr. Blue, the Fleetwoods, 1959. And foregoing Hawaii 5-0 this week for Mr. Eliminator by Dick Dale, 1964. That's playing right now. Sounds like something that little Steven might play on his show, huh? The Underground Garage. Well, that's it. This mister has to go. We are out of time, but thank you so much for listening. Always a blast putting the show together. It's nice to be back. I was gone for a few weeks with a cold and sinus issues, going through lots of tissues, but I'm hoping that's all done. Next week on the second hour theme hour, songs about sinuses. I'm kidding. I'll come up with something better than that. Check us out on Facebook at Let the Good Times Roll Radio Show. 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
4: Remember! I don't drink myself, you know. It's not because I'm no big guy. I'm just afraid, you know. I fear everything, you know. And so I'm afraid to and stuff. But I used to. And now I don't drink. And when you're with people that drink, it doesn't work out. That's why that designated driver thing, I don't think ever worked out. I see ads for it again, like I think they're trying to resurrect that idea, but it's kind of a flawed notion, you know? It's like, hey, Bill, listen, we were wondering if you'd come out with us. Here's the idea. We want to go out and drink, and then we were hoping you'd come with us and not drink. How's that sound to you? We're going to go to a bunch of different bars and drink, and then you come with us and not drink. Also, we're not going to be driving. You're going to pick us up at our different houses, go to a bunch of bars, not drink while we drink, and then drive us all home. How's that sound to you? How's that catch you? I was like, I don't know. What's the catch? It sounds too good. For some sort of... But I don't drink, and if you don't drink, I'll tell you something, bars are not a lot of fun because, you know, when you think about it, fucking all, you know, all it is you're just sitting at a big oak table for 4 hours. It's not, that's not fun unless you're drunk. And then everybody else be drinking, you know what I mean? So their fun is going up and up and up, you know? It's rising. Their fun is escalating while your fun is staying exactly the same. And then by the end of the night, you don't even know what the fuck they're laughing about. Just everybody's laughing. And then they start resenting you for it. I've seen that, man. Drunk people do not want a not drunk guy there. I know that. I've been there so many times. It always ends the same. Guy comes up to you and goes, hey, what's the matter with you? Cheer up! Ah! Then you're like, oh, no, I'm having a good time, too. Don't take a wild swing at me when I'm not looking. I'll be driving you home later. This is a lot of fun. Worst thing about not drinking is the sex, because if you're drinking, you can meet a girl, she'd be drunk, and that very night, you can have sex with her, call it a one-night stand. Now, if you're not drinking, I don't know if you've ever had a one-night stand dead clean sober, but I have. And it's not a lot of fun. You're back to your apartment, you're like, all right, I guess I'll take my trousers off now, ma'am. And no, I won't. Sorry about that. Well, goodbye. It's nice to meet you. I don't know what I was thinking. We're human beings. Once again, I apologize for the trousers incident. Very nice to meet you.
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0: Norman Greenbaum was a former lead singer of Dr. West's Medicine Show and Junk Band. When they broke up, Norman found himself a soloist, and he wrote and recorded his own hit, Spirit in the Sky. The history of rock and roll continues with a collage of number one music from 1970.
1: Rain

0: 1970 was the most successful year for a group sometimes called the American Beatles. John Fogerty talked about the music he wrote for Creedence Clearwater Revival.
1: My first music introduction to the music I dug, let's say, seemed to be coming from a group of artists who probably didn't even know each other, but I was, let's say, the center of their attention. In other words, I was in the middle and they were all saying these things and I put them all together, whereas maybe they never even met each other, like Carl Perkins, Howlin' Wolf, early Roy Orbison, early Elvis Presley, Muddy Waters, the Chess record thing and the Sun record thing. They all seemed to be from this part of the country, from Louisiana or Memphis, because they said that a lot in their song.

0: Traveling Band from Creedence Clearwater Revival. In 1970, they became the first group to equal the Beatles' record of 8 million sellers in 1 year. Burton Cummings of the Guess Who, long Canada's top rock and roll band, remembered writing their 1970 hit with Randy Bachman.
1: He had the guitar riff all figured out, and he also had No Time Left For You, No Time Left For You. And I liked the idea of an overlapping line. No time left for, on my way to Belton, da da da. So he would sing that original riff with the guitar thing, and I just sang over it. And, you know, in its day, again, it was one of those things that was a very, very sophisticated record.

0: From No Time with a Guess Who, the history of rock and roll moves on to meet songwriter Jim Peterik. Jim talked about the inspiration for one of the biggest hits of 1970.
1: The girl I'm married to now was giving me such a rough time. It was like unbelievable. She made me drive her to modeling school like every day. And I started feeling really being used one time because I didn't get any affection in return. You know, all I did was drive her to the school. So one day I was driving along the Eisenhower Expressway and I said, you know, all I am is your vehicle. And all of a sudden I said, hell, man, I'm going to write a song. So I went home and put that down. In the Ides of March, we worked it up at first, and we played it at a few gigs and started getting a really great response. So finally we recorded it. It's just another tune. You know, we didn't think it was anything real special. And we recorded it with about five other tunes for a demo for Warner Brothers. And all of a sudden we start getting all these long-distance phone calls saying, you got a smash on your hands.

The Ides of March and Vehicle, featuring the lead vocal of Jim Peterick. Next, a man from Ireland whose nickname was the Belfast Cowboy. His biggest hit is coming up when the history of rock and roll continues. The history of rock and roll continues as our chart sweep moves into 1971.

0: Van Morrison and Domino from the spring of 1971. The same year brought success to a band from Los Angeles. Corey Wells of Three Dog Night remembered the unusual recording session for Liar.
1: Danny wanted to give it an odd vocal sound. So he sang it in a toilet. They took all the microphones and Danny sang in the bathroom. Matter of fact, very close to the commode to get the resonant sound. No, that's true.

Three Dog Night and Liar, a song composed by Russ Ballard, formerly of Argent. Right now, the history of rock and roll looks back with a musical collage of other big hits from 1971. Ha!

0: In 1971, Ike and Tina Turner had their first top 10 record. Ike Turner was asked about the musical range of Tina.
1: Anything you tell her to do, she can sing it back to you. It can be long hair song, it can be rock and roll, it can be rockabilly, it can be completely just rhythm and blues, you know, and like, it can be, she'll sing it back to you. And then when you give it to her, she really gets in the song.
2: 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We always do it nice and rough. But we're going to take the beginning of this song and do it easy. But then we're going to do the finish rough. It's the way we do Proud Mary.
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Creedence Clearwater Revival had done the song just 1 year before, but in the spring of 1971, Ike and Tina Turner's soulful version of Proud Mary earned them a Grammy Award for Best Rhythm and Blues Vocal Performance by a Group. Next, more from 1971, when the history of rock and roll continues. 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

0: Don McLean, who wrote and sang American Pie, explained how it came to be.
1: When I turned 25 years old, I realized that it was a moment. You know, it's like crossing a certain threshold. And I never looked back in my life, but I did then. I remembered and started to get into all of my earlier influences, the 50s things that I had really forgotten about because I wasn't into performing in the 50s. I was just a kid, like everybody else, 12, 13 years old, listening to Elvis and Buddy Holly and Bo Diddley. And suddenly I realized that all the music that I knew was valid. And I began to just tune in rather naturally on the feelings that I had about that period in my life. And from it, I developed an idea which I was going to turn into a parable, a story which really has absolutely nothing to do with Bob Dylan and the Rolling Stones. It has entirely to do with America and the fact that people were drawn into the song as a result of symbols that I chose to use was the reason I chose those symbols in the first place. It's because I wanted people to dig themselves. And the only way to do that was to get them to see what they had been living through. And that was what American Pie was. It was an overview of music.
0: The history of rock and roll now moves on from Don McLean to present a collage of number one records from 1971.

The history of rock and roll will continue in a moment. The history of rock and roll continues as our church suite moves into 1972. Into 1972.

0: Neil Young was the son of a Canadian newspaper man. He was once a member of the Buffalo Springfield, later joining Crosby, Stills, Nash & Young. Also in 1972, a former school teacher released a song that she had recorded on an album 3 years before. Roberta Flack remembered her biggest hit.
1: People who hear the record want to know what I was thinking about when I did the record. It happens that when I did the record, I thought about my little cat who had just gotten killed. I had been out on the road, left Washington for the first time. And I came back off of this little trip, and I only had one pet. And it was a little black cat that someone had given me. His name was Sancho Panza. So when I went into the studio about 2 days later, that's what I had on my mind. And I couldn't help it. It just came out that way.

Roberta Flack and the First Time Ever I Saw Your Face. It won a Grammy Award in 1972 for Record of the Year. The history of rock and roll continues with a collage of other big hits from 1972.

0: In 1972, a one-time bank supervisor earned a Grammy Award for the best pop vocal performance by a male. Producer Richard Perry talked about the record he helped put together for Harry Nilsson.
1: Without You, it was a memorable record for many reasons. To begin with, it was a different type of record at the time, the most perfect record I had made. There have been many records, you know, since then that have been in that mold of a certain kind of big ballad, but with a heavy backbeat to it. No.

and Without You, a song composed by Pete Ham and Tom Evans. They were members of the most successful group ever signed to the Beatles' Apple label. We'll hear their biggest hit in a moment when the history of rock and roll continues. The history of rock and roll continues on a chart sweep through 1972. This is Badfinger.

0: Originally called the Ivies, Badfinger was signed by Paul McCartney to the Beatles' Apple label. Of their four hits, Day After Day was the biggest, a song produced by George Harrison. The Beatles were also associated with another band from England. In fact, Ringo Starr even made a movie, Born to Boogie, about their lead singer. His name was Mark Bolan, and in 1972, he talked about the music of T-Rex.
1: It's really kind of visionary poetry, slightly mystical in a way. I used mythical landscapes. I didn't use this planet. And what happens when you go from 19 to 25 is a lot of inner pain goes down, as you well know, you know? And so I'm writing much more about my own inner pain, as John Lennon does.

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3: radio. Can't believe I haven't barely done any crowd work. What's your name?
4: Chris.
3: What do you do, Chris?
4: Design engineer.
3: Design engineer? What does that mean?
4: I design recessed lighting,
3: track lights. Okay. All right. I'm in the business, I get this. I was just looking how great these recess lights are tonight. It was good talking to you, Chris. We just took a recess from being funny for a while.
5: Here? Hey, Gary.
6: What's that?
5: It's time to take off your shoes.
6: Well, that's what I meant.
5: Your feet.
6: All right. Wiggle
5: off
6: my
5: with
6: toes.
5: Lux now. And now the other shoe.
6: Okay.
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5: And another shoe.
7: She's real fine, my 409. 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
8: 6:53 in the morning with John Donnelly. Here comes Mr. Eric Clapton, old slow hand, they call him. This is Lay Down, Sally. 99.9 CKFM. Good morning. Aha! The name of the group here at 99.9 CKFM, along with Eric Clapton. Coming up, some Bruce Hornsby in the range, The Beatles, John Lennon, too, back-to-back. And I'll return with Foreigner. But right now, it's 7 o'clock. It's time for news.
9: At the moment in Midtown Toronto, it's 15. I'm Dave Agar. Have a good day. We'll have news and sports next at 7:30.
8: Thank you, David. It's 7:10. Here's Stevie Wonder. Here comes Lou Gramm and Foreigner. Oh, this is a great anthem. I want to know what love is. Ted Wallace and Show on a Thursday morning. This is John Donnelly for Ted. 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
12: Got a few great cool calls in the boss line. We're going to send out some dedications. Big Al, Red Louie, Spike, Choo Choo, Spanish Anna, Dirty Mary, Nick the Greek, Baby Carlos, Junior Pee Wee, Toots, Papo Spot, Greasy Creep, Wuzzy Mush, Ralph and Brucey, Ralph and Brucey. Hey, yeah, and it's our pick to make you sick, Jenny.

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1: Somewhere in New Jersey, there's this guy named Dave who has this giant 60s record collection and this pirate radio station in his attic with a transmitter he built from the Allied catalog. 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
3: 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Ron Cochran and the Entertainers.

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Scotty 45 from 67 is called Action Woman. David Rabe looking for some action. That's what I want.

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You don't dig that soul, then you get a hole in your soul. Get on KDIA, 1310 AM out of Oakland, California, on January 20th of 1961. The great Nathaniel, Teddy Van on the Van record label, Soul. All aboard for the Relics and Rarities Super Express. Next stop, Philadelphia, Pennsylvania. It's a great place to find a good soul record. It's on the Filet of Soul record label. The great and the fantastic Johnny C.

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3: 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It's 118. You got Charlie Tuna, and I know I have not talked with you as yet on my jam lines this afternoon, and I want to get your favorite song on as soon as I can. But first, you got to tell me what it is, so hit me up now at 5780 G98. Here's Wings with Paul McCartney and Silly Love Songs. 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Write that amount down. 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
3: Cleveland weather mostly cloudy with a chance of rain today and tonight with today's high 65, the overnight low 45, currently in the Lakefront City, cloudy skies. We've already passed our high 66 degrees at G98 with Charlie Tuna and $506.77 in the Super Cash Dash this hour. 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
6: I always remember KTEL Records being a part of my youth. And that's because before the internet, before music streaming, their compilation albums were a great way to accumulate a whole bunch of songs that you otherwise couldn't afford. I must have listened to my copy of Hit Express 100 times. If we're honest, those records really didn't sound very good. Cramming 20 songs or more on one record affected the sound quality of the albums, and in some cases, the songs were edited and shortened to fit on an LP, but that didn't seem to affect the popularity of these albums. Despite the cheesy titles and bad artwork, KTEL compilation albums were everywhere. Then they were nowhere to be found. Let's unravel the mysteries of KTEL. KTEL is a Canadian company that grew worldwide, but it had very humble beginnings. Founder Philip Kivas grew up on a farm in the Canadian province of Saskatchewan. He later relocated to the city of Winnipeg, my hometown, where he sold pots and pans door-to-door. He soon diversified his business to include selling at fairs across Canada and the U.S., and broadened his inventory to include kitchen gadgets. To sell these products, Kivas created television commercials, which today are considered the first infomercials. Those ads led to the creation of KTEL, which is short for Kivas Television. But wait, there's more! In time, Kivas had the idea to sell compilation albums, cramming 10, 12, or more songs on a single side of an LP. Thus, KTEL Records was born. The label's first release was 25 country hits in 1966. It was followed by 25 polka greats, which went on to sell 1.5 million copies in the U.S. alone. And things only went up from there. KTEL's Hooked on Classics sold 10 million copies and is a thrift store staple to this day. It's hard to forget taglines like 22 explosive hits, 22 original stars. Interestingly, sometimes the track listings on these albums would vary between countries, with KTEL placing regional hits on certain pressings. Record labels, by the way, loved these compilations. KTEL Records allowed them to squeeze even more money out of singles that had already peaked. Sometimes the labels would strike deals with KTEL. They would provide the big hits, but in exchange, KTEL would be required to include not so successful singles on some of these albums. Squeezing 22 explosive hits on one record did require some trickery. It wasn't unusual for songs to be edited to make them shorter. Sometimes songs faded out early, other times entire verses were cut out. The grooves on the records were also squeezed in close to each other just to get more stuff, more music on the records. And as a result, these albums really didn't sound great, but most folks didn't notice or care. If you've never seen a KTEL record up close, I got a couple here I can show you. From 1977, this here is Music Machine featuring 20 original hits. And there's this one. This is 20 Power Hits, Volume 2 Original Hits. KTEL records were geared to casual listeners, not audiophiles. These compilation albums were a way to collect a bunch of hot singles without springing for entire albums or paying for a stack of 45s. But they did serve as a gateway into record collecting for many people, myself included. Of course, in addition to records, KTEL sold products like the Miracle Brush, the Veg-O-Matic, and the Pocket Fisherman. If you were alive during the 1970s and 80s and lived in Canada, the USA, or the UK, and I'm sure other countries, you know exactly what I'm talking about. Check it out.
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6: By the early 1980s, KTEL had been on a decades-long roll with operations around the world, but it wasn't going to last. In 1984, after some bad business deals and increased competition, KTEL filed for bankruptcy protection. The company was revived after founder Philip Kivas convinced the banks to give him a second chance, but KTEL never regained its former glory. The last time I drove by KTEL, things didn't look good. There was a large for lease sign in front of the building. Today, KTEL is primarily in the business of licensing music. The company boasts an inventory of over 10,000 songs available for licensing, according to their website anyway, including hits by Chubby Checker, Little Richard, The Romantics, and more. KTEL records like these also remain a staple of thrift stores and record store dollar bins around the world. The albums mostly go unnoticed, but they truly are a time capsule, a throwback to a period before music streaming and before the internet, when compilation albums were how we discovered music, and every household had a stack of KTEL records or Ronco records in the living room right next to the family record player. So if you ever come across a KTEL compilation record out in the wild, pick it up, buy it, and bring it home. Because while KTEL may no longer be in the business of selling records, those albums are a significant part of our pop culture in all their edited, compressed glory.
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8: And now, another letter from the Whamco Petroleum Answer Man. Today's letter is from Shirley Ochtmeyer from Skokowahisach, Maine, and it reads, Dear Whamco Petroleum Answer Man, my question is this. My daddy buys your gas
9: at Whamco Substandard Station all the time. Like last week before we were going on a picnic, he was in such a happy mood until he went to the little window to give the nice man his plastic card. When he came back to the car, his face was all red, and he was breathing hard. I heard him talk to Mommy saying something about an arm and a leg, but he still had them all. And then he knew a better place for the nice man to put the gas nozzle if his head wasn't already up there. What does this mean? I'd be ever so happy if you'd just
8: straighten this out for me. Signed, Shirley Ochtmeyer of Skokowahisach, Maine. Thank you for that heartfelt letter, Shirley. The answer to that is, go tell your daddy to blow it out his ear. Send your questions to the Whamco Petroleum Answer Man in care of this station. Whamco Petroleum. We may not have all the answers, but we're big enough to be questionable.
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1: When I was a little boy.
0: Super Q, 452, and this is Chris Bailey. I'm having a good time this afternoon on my request line at 221-9666, and I'm going to be making that $1,000 mail call within minutes, so you hang on in and see if you can rip the Super Q off for a $1,000 mail. Stevie Wonder on Q. 55, this is Chris Bailey, and I got that lady. I got more than one, I got four or five. I hope so. Got the Isley Brothers. The new Super Q. I got one in Texas. What's the name of that city?

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3: 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Down to Stony End with Barbara Streisand and Steve York. And we're on WCFL at 2:02.
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3: Well, it's terrible outside. That's what it is. Traveler's warnings in effect throughout the evening. Freezing drizzle tonight, followed by snow flurries. Low tonight, 15. High tomorrow, 25. Low Thursday night, around zero. High on Friday, 5 to 15. Winds out of the west at 19. And at, let me see, in Melbourne, it's 32. It's 32 in Manhattan. And it's 34 downtown at Marina City.

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1: Coast to coast via satellite. I'm George Taylor Morris, and we're reeling in the years. Very few of us can forget what was starting on this weekend in 1968, the eve of the Democratic Convention in Chicago. Within a period of a week, Americans and the world would see America at its worst. Hubert Humphrey accepted the Democrats' nomination for president amid the swirling turmoil of the street riots. Hundreds of youthful demonstrators were beaten to the pavement by Chicago's finest, only to rise again to protest at another intersection in the city. The scenes were not only captured on film and television, but later on record, beginning with this track from the Windy City's Native Sons, Chicago Transit Authority.

0: Reeling in the years of the Beatles' Revolution. The Whole World is Watching chant was recorded on the streets of Chicago this week in 1968, becoming the prologue to the song Someday by Chicago Transit Authority, and the poignant Graham Nash tune, Chicago, We Can Change the World, which we, of course, couldn't at the time. What we can do, though, is have a good time with the original Boys of Summer as we move ahead to our salute to the Beach Boys when Reeling in the Years continues on the Global Satellite Network. I'm George Taylor Morris in Hollywood, and we're Reeling in the Years with a special salute to the Beach Boys. You know, when you think about it, there are very few groups that when you hear them, you can pinpoint where they're from. The Beach Boys are unique in this respect, probably being responsible for more people coming to California than the Gold Rush. The Beach Boys epitomize the Golden State with songs about sun, surf, sand, and girls, and of course hot rods and woodies to get you back and forth between all that excitement. In the beginning, they were the atypical high school band that more or less fell into the pop music scene by writing and singing songs that were close to home. Today, they maintain their enormous popularity doing the same thing they've always done, more so in concert than in the recording studio, and they have legions of hardcore fans. 1986 is the Beach Boys' 25th anniversary, and with a greatest hits double album to mark the occasion, we thought it'd be a good time to enlist the aid of Al Jardine and Bruce Johnston to give us a running commentary in between some of the group's best songs as Reeling in the Years salutes the Beach Boys.
1: We were always, actually always the Beach Boys, other than an emergency name that we came up with called the Pendletons that was based on the fact that Brian and I had to go down and buy uniforms for the group, and they were Pendletons for our group uniform. Musical tastes change too. Mine really haven't. I'm pretty simple-minded when it comes to music. I just know what I like, you know. I like a nice song, a simple song you can sing along to, and you can hum and you can remember the lyrics. And I think people really want a good, you know, summer kind of Beach Boy song.

And Brian, of course, is a genius. And his voice, though, is so incredible that he not only had a great songwriting ability, but great arrangement ability and production, and also was a great singer. So, I mean, you put those things together, the boys just had a great blend together. And Brian layered on the top, over the blend. He had his own little unique style. And Mike is on the bottom, Carl and I are in the middle, and it's kind of a really a good sound.

The band, primarily in the beginning, was Chuck Berry and the Four Freshmen. Carl's influence with Chuck Berry music and Brian's Four Freshmen influence.

my favorite Mike Love song, and I wrote this with Mike in mind to do the lead. And that's a very unusual feel. If you ever listen to Deuce Coupe, it's just an unusually dynamic and difficult, one of the most difficult songs I've ever performed. Because you have to be very rock solid, and it's almost like reggae. You're writing from different points of view, but Deuce Coupe is really more of a feel, almost like a boogie.

0: Little Loose Coop, rounding out a montage of their hits on our Reelin' in the Years salute to the Beach Boys, the Boys of Summer. There have been a number of personnel changes within the group in the last 25 years, although the core of the Beach Boys has remained stable. Each member of the group will attest to Brian Wilson's genius, that he was and is the creative nerve center of the group. Even though his concert performances with the band have been sporadic, to say the least, since his first physical and nervous breakdown in late 1964. And the Beach Boys lost drummer Dennis Wilson to a drowning accident in late 1983. This anniversary album is dedicated to Dennis's memory. The magic of the Beach Boys in the 80s, though, is on stage. With the exception of one summer when Mike Love was vacationing, the group has not missed a summer tour of America. In fact, they're on the road now, performing in St. Paul Monday night, then Huron, South Dakota, Chicago, and Atlanta on Friday. So what keeps the Beach Boys fans so enthused? Bruce Johnston thinks it's the same thing that got them interested in the first place.
1: I think primarily the music is the star of the band, and people grow up to what we sing about, but no one else is singing about it. So I guess we have the inside track. The things that we sang about years ago, going to school, singing about your car, falling in love, you know, a million things still happen. So that's kind of why people still covet our music. Plus Brian's vocal arrangements and songwriting are fabulous, and it all holds up. I don't know why the band stays together, to tell you the truth. I don't think anyone ever thought about how long they would really stay together. It's just kind of day to day.

last number one song by the Beach Boys and the most expensive and elaborate single ever produced when it was finished in the fall of 1966. Good Vibrations was, in some respects, Brian Wilson's challenge to the Beatles, who had just released Revolver and would soon stun the world with Sgt. Pepper. Help Me Rhonda was another number one Beach Boys hit about the same time Bruce Johnston joined the group on the tour circuit in 1965, replacing Brian on stage. I imagine that years from now, when we reminisce about what music influenced us most in the 1960s, the Boys from Hawthorne High will certainly surface as a favorite. And that's worth a Reelin' in the Years salute to the Beach Boys. Guess Who's next? And we'll play some Roy Orbison and Spoonful, too, as we continue Reelin' in the Years on the Global Satellite Network. Via satellite from Hollywood, I'm George Taylor Morris, and we're Reelin' in the Years. Well, you've probably been in one of these situations before. You laughed so hard you cried, or something hurt so much you laughed. I think that's what the Guess Who had in mind with this one, as we go Reelin' in the Years.

0: Reelin' in the Lovin' Spoonful. Did you ever have to make up your mind? We started with the Guess Who laughing from their album called Canned Wheat, a local Winnipeg joke, I think. Roy Orbison had the Mean Woman Blues and classic Four Tops with It's the Same Old Song from the summer of 65. Jay Ferguson has a 60s to 80s music perspective for us next as we continue Reelin' in the Years on the Global Satellite Network. I'm George Taylor Morris in Hollywood, and we're Reelin' in the Years, bringing the 60s and 80s together with Jay Ferguson, one of the founding members of Spirit. Although he recently did a reunion tour with Spirit, Jay mostly concentrates these days on producing film soundtracks, which require the use of today's most advanced studio technology. The question is, can you make better music in the 80s because the technology is so much more advanced?
1: Technically, of course. I mean, I can make perfect records in the sense that the timing is perfect and the tempo is perfect and the pitch is perfect and the playing is perfect because I can have a computer correct all these things. But better is very subjective. And in some ways, I don't think it'll ever be better than it was, you know, being 19 in Spirit. In one sense, that was a peak. What you try to do is you try to combine the two, obviously. And what you lack in technology, you try to create in fire. And hopefully the meld works.

0: Lay, Lady, Lay from the Nashville Skyline compact disc. If you remember, that was Bob Dylan's new, softer, melodic style, the first we heard from Dylan on albums since that motorcycle accident in the mid-60s. Up front, we heard Spirit's Animal Zoo, and White Rabbit was Jefferson Airplane. Some items from the Reeling in the Years datebook, plus classic Who and Kinks are just ahead. 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
4: Charlie Tune at 602 from KHJ. I just picked up the phone a second ago, and there's a lady on there wanting to know what? 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
4: KHJ, 603-520-1977. 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Come in handy later on. Orange County, 714-635-0510. I'll make your brown eyes blue.
7: Yeah, most have it. Most speaking.
8: Is Jacques there?
7: Who?
8: Jacques. Last name Strap.
7: Hold on. Jacques Strap. Hey, guys, I'm looking for a Jacques Strap. Oh, wait a minute. Jacques Strap. It's you, isn't it, you cowardly little runt?

0: CKLW presenting another Million Dollar Weekend and a chance for you to win on the Wonder Phone. It's 8 o'clock. This is Tom Shannon. Good morning.
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2: 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Charlie O'Brien is next. See you tomorrow morning at 6. And here is Diana.
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It's after 3 o'clock. Charlie O'Brien, let my show flow with the Bellamy Brothers. He's so fast on his feet, we call him Shoes. Fan Holiday's in for Brother Bill Gable this afternoon at 4 o'clock. 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
3: Prepare yourself for a journey you've never taken. 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
4: You're born in the pristine darkness of a speaker cone. Pure silence. And then, suddenly, you've learned the terrible truth. That a car is not an ideal acoustic environment. It exaggerates certain frequencies. It absorbs others. And as you finally approach the eardrum and the end of your brief life, as you face an eternity of hollow non-existence, you hear a voice. And the person for whom you are making the ultimate sacrifice, you hear him say,
5: "Oh, that sounds like crap."

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4: This show is one-hit wonders of the 1960s. A one-hit wonder is a very broad term. Basically, it's a song from a band that the band only charted the once.

We began with Yellow Bird. The Arthur Lyman Group peaked at number 4 on July 24, 1961. And we followed that with a version by Chris Isaak. And then we just heard just now, You Better Move On, Arthur Alexander. And that hit its peak of 24 on April 21, 1962.

0: That was Popsicles and Icicles, The Mermaids, and it hit its peak of number 3 on January 11, 1964. This next song hit its peak of number 8 on that same day.
1: However,

And we heard a few one-hit wonders from early 1964, specifically Surfin' Bird, The Trash Man, became a one-hit wonder at position number 8, January 11, 1964. We followed that with Hey Little Cobra, The Ripcords, again, hit number 8, but on February 1, 1964, and just now, The Rivieras with California Sun, which hit its one-hit wonder peak of 5 on February 29. Leap year, 1964. Next up, a one-hit wonder that hit number 25 on March 14th, 1964.

Before we get too far into it, we started out just a while ago with Who Do You Love? The Sapphires, which hit its peak position of 25 on March 14, 1964. Then High Heeled Sneakers, Tommy Tucker, number 11, March 21, 1964. Then two versions of the Hippie Hippie Shake, the Swingin' Blue Jeans, which hit its peak of 24 on April 4, 1964. And then we heard a cover version, of course, by the Beatles from Liverpool. Next up, Peter Drake and his Talking Steel Guitar. Let's listen closely, folks, to see if it's really, or to find out if it's really talking.

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1: Olha que coisa mais linda,

Well, we just heard two instrumentals and a semi-foreign language song. We heard Forever, Peter Drake and his Talking Steel Guitar, which hit its peak of 25 on April 25th, 1964. And then Shangri-La, Robert Maxwell and his harp and orchestra, who hit their peak of 15 on May 2, 1964. And we just, this very moment, finished up hearing The Girl from Ipanema, Astrid Gilberto with Stan Getz, which hit its peak of 5 on July 18, 1964. Now, the next track is by someone named Earl Jean, who I had never heard of, and it hit its peak of 38 on August 8, 1964.

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3: I watch a lot of television. Too much. Did you ever watch those monster truck pulls on TV? My favorite part is not the race. I like when they interview the driver when the race is over. They always talk about their engine like you know what the hell they're talking about, you know? Hey, what were you thinking during that last run, Earl? You know, I was going pretty good. About halfway through, the flap coil valve burner started smoking. The hydro pin springer spurting off the manifold drive. And if I didn't overflood the drive, got some of that last pine line trying to unplate that hydro coil. And if I couldn't do that, I was going to have to shut her down. Man, what the hell are you talking about? Like you're following him at home, the hydro pin, the cool. Sure, you had to shut her down. What options did you have, Earl? None! I'm jealous of those guys. I know nothing about cars. If my car breaks down, I have to make the noises my car's making for the mechanics. And you know they know you have to do that because there's always like five of them hanging around waiting for a show, you know? They're just standing there, hey, here he comes. What's the matter with your car, man? I don't know, you know? If you can take a look at it, come on, what's the matter with it? Tell us. So you gotta stand there while it's going.

0: 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I don't know. I just clean up air. Harry!
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3: Hello again, I'm Trip Rogers, and this is the Music Yearbook. We're going back to January 1965 on this edition. We'll use the Silver Dollar Survey from WLS in Chicago. January 1965, Bond strikes gold, and Churchill says a final goodbye. Sports and news headlines tops on the tube and at the box office, and celebrity birthdays are all.

This morning, I woke up old and gray. And I wondered, well now, how did I get this way? And then I remembered, good heavens, it's our golden wedding day. I guess when you're happy, the years just fall away.

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And it thrilled me when you said, why, it was black just yesterday. I guess when you're happy, the years just fall away.

You might recognize the voice in that last song. Fall Away was done by actor Eddie Albert. Now, this is before he started starring in the show Green Acres later in 1965. In January of 1965, sports headlines, Alabama, the number one college football team in the nation, loses on New Year's Day to number three Texas in the Orange Bowl. The quarterback for that Alabama team, Joe Willie Namath, and he signs with the New York Jets of the AFL the next day for $400,000 at the time. It was the largest contract in sports for any athlete. In the NBA, Wilt Chamberlain is traded from the San Francisco Warriors to the Philadelphia 76ers. The Sixers would go on to win.

0: La La.
1: News headlines, January of 1965. Lyndon Johnson is inaugurated for his first full term as President of the United States. And Representative Gerald Ford from Michigan becomes the House Minority Leader. He's elected by a narrow margin, and some people say this event started him on the path to become the President of the United States in the 1970s. Notable deaths in January of 1965, author T.S. Eliot at the age of 48, DJ Alan Freed, who coined the phrase rock and roll at 43, and former British Prime Minister Winston Churchill after a stroke at the age of 90.

A classic from the Righteous Brothers on the Music Yearbook. You've Lost That Lovin' Feeling from January 1965. So, what were we watching at the movies? The Outlaws Are Coming. That's the final Three Stooges film, and it premieres in San Antonio, Texas. The third James Bond movie premieres in the U.S. finally. Goldfinger stars Sean Connery and Honor Blackman, and is the most successful Bond movie to that time. Go!

British invasion is still going strong in January of 1965. Herman's Hermits, one of seven acts from England that are on our survey, including four out of the top five. Celebrity birthdays in January of 1965 include actresses Julia Ormond and Diane Lane, musicians Rob Zombie and DJ Jazzy Jeff, NHL star goalie Dominic Hasek, and actor Alan

listening to the Music Yearbook, we're counting down the top songs from the WLS Silver Dollar Survey from January of 1965. This song is not on our survey, but it was moving up the charts.

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double-sided hit for the Beatles at number three, I Feel Fine, and She's a Woman. What were the top shows we were watching on the tube? Well, Bonanza was number one, Gomer Pyle USMC, The Lucy Show, The Red Skelton Show, and Batman. And ABC cancels The Outer Limits, a sci-fi series after two seasons. A lot of people feel it was modeled after the 20s.

0: On the Music Yearbook, before we hear the number one song from January 1965, let's recap what we played so far. Number 16, Keep Searching from Del Shannon. Eddie Albert at number 15 with Fall Away. The Name Game by Shirley Ellis at number 14. Number 13, The Wedding by Julie Rogers. Number 12, Sha-La-La by Manfred Mann. Thou Shall Not Steal at number 11, that's Dick and Dee Dee. Number 10, You've Lost That Love and Feeling from the Righteous Brothers. Number 9, Mountain of Love, Johnny Rivers. Herman's Hermits at number 8 with I'm Into Something Good. Come See About Me, number 7 for the Supremes. Number 6, She's Not There from the Zombies. Number 5, Any Way You Want It, the Dave Clark 5. Number 4, Downtown, Petula Clark. Number 3, I Feel Fine, She's a Woman by the Beatles. And number 2, Mr. Lonely, Bobby Vinton, the only American artist in the top 5 of our countdown. The song at the top of our charts was by another group from Liverpool, England. They chose their name after the John Wayne movie, The Searchers. Now, they had a couple of hits in the British invasion here in America. This song originally was a hit by the Clovers back in the late 50s.
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0: Researchers were tied, being the second group from Liverpool, England, to hit the U.S. charts with the Swingin' Blue Jeans. They both hit the chart in March of 1964. And that wraps up this edition of the Music Yearbook for January 2026. Our countdown comes from the WLS Silver Dollar Survey from January 9th, 1965. 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
1: The time was 8 a.m., Saturday, September 1st, 1962. McClendon-owned WGES changed its face to that of WYNR, from specialty programming to rock. This air check is the fourth hour of that new format, and the wild child Dick Kemp is at the wheel.
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0: 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Don't miss this Labor Day weekend musical milestone. 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
12: And now here he is, strong enough to bend records with his bare hands, able to tell tall tales in a single breath. It's Super D's. Yes, Super D's. Strange visitor from another neighborhood with powers and abilities far below those of mortal male and female people, and who, disguised as Rick Dees, mild-mannered disc jockey, fights a never-ending battle for truth, justice, and the pursuit of loose women.
13: What a special countdown we've got for you right now. I can't believe it, but right here sitting next to me to count them down together, an Academy Award winner, an Emmy Award winner, a multi-million seller in music. There's only one of her. And let me tell you, guys all over the world wish there were millions of her because they'd like to have one. Let's hear it for Cher.
14: Oh, thank you, thank you. It's really nothing. I'm really excited to be here. Let's just get on with it. Let's start with a sure shot, okay? I picked one for you this week. It's the Bee Gees. They've got a

0: Nothing but the hits. That's the weekly top 40 sure shot. Should go way up and go up fast. This is Rick D's. We count them together with Cher, and I'm telling you.
1: Oh, get it, Ricky. Get it, Ricky, baby. All right, Rick. Let's get on with it. This is a new one from Grace and You. It's called Talk It Over.

Talk It Over. That was Grayson Hugh. He debuts this week at number 40. You know, he started out by imitating Marvin Gaye and Otis Redding, and that's kind of how he got his sound. Look what happened. All right, let me handle this one since I know this guy. Good. Well, not in the biblical sense, but I do know him. And, yeah, he is really... He always sings like he's in unbelievable pain. But he's a really cool guy. He wrote a lot of songs on both of my albums and my first single on my first album, I Found Someone, and now... He is debuting at number 39, Michael Bolton, Soul Provider. Talk

0: Michael's probably not going to like this, but when we were working on Heart of Stone, we had to recut one of the songs because we had to raise the key. And my good friend came by to visit me, and when she walked in the door, he fell to his knees, and we never even finished doing the song. It was Michelle Pfeiffer, and Michael Bolton was turned into like mush meat. I don't even know what happened to him. He just kind of melted down into the floor, and I never saw him again. So that was Michael Bolton, Soul Provider. On this day in music history, 9 years ago today, Elton John canceled a show at the Vatican when he found out he would not be the most colorfully dressed person there.
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0: Hi, this is Cher with the Weekly Top 40, and we're counting down hits with Rick Dees this week. And this guy used to give, the next guy we're going to hear from, used to give piano lessons. That's how he lived while he was trying to become a star. And the kids that he gave piano lessons to were so bad that he used to sleep through them. Now, of course, they all brag about that they used to take lessons from Howard Jones. So, number 38, The Prisoner, Howard Jones.

0: That was great. Keep On Moving by Soul to Soul. They're from South London, and they're debuting on the countdown at number 37. How am I doing, Rick?
1: Well, I'll tell you what. You got a voice, Cher. Oh, man. Singing and speaking and counting down. How about this? A grand prize on the weekly Top 40 Challenge. And Cher, you're definitely the type for this. These Levi's jeans. I don't know what you have on there, but they're painted on. Look at the, are they spray painted on?
2: Looks that way.
0: No, they're hand painted on. All
1: right, this is it. We've got from Levi's, and Cher is glad to present this with us. A trip from anywhere in the country to Los Angeles for the summer's biggest music event. It's the August 24th Who Concert. The performance of Tommy live at the Universal Amphitheater. You get first-class airfare, limo to and from the airport and studio, deluxe luxury hotel accommodations at the Sheraton Universal Hotel. 4 days and three nights. You visit our studio here. Maybe Cher will be hanging around. I don't know. Will you maybe right. still be here?
0: I don't know. It depends.
1: Visit all of us in our cast of idiots as we count them down. In fact, we'll put you on the weekly Top 40 Countdown as a special guest, and you visit the Universal Studios tour. All of this, if you can tell me the name of this song just from the downbeat. Cher, hit it!
0: That's not too hard, is it? I want to go to Tommy. Can I?
1: As an artist and title. Now, this is to fly you out to see The Who in concert. If you already live on the West Coast, we'll figure out something for you. We'll get you to that concert. I'd walk to that concert. I understand that Elton John and also Billy Idol will be there, too, performing. This is huge at the Universal Amphitheater. Now, what you do is put the artist and title of that little downbeat we just played on a postcard. Send it to me or send it to Cher. We're both here. Box 196, Hollywood, California, 90078. If you need the address one more time, just call us here at the radio station. Ask to speak to Cher.
0: Right.
1: Okay? We'll give you one more crack at the weekly Top 40 Challenge later on because you want to see The Who in concert in Hollywood. Come on. And more hits for the last weekend of July coming right up. Stay here. Ricky's, the weekly Top 40. Nothing but the hits here on the weekly Top 40. You have chosen the right time to be here. Cher is double teaming you with me. This is really rare, but we got
0: right.
1: Cher
0: yeah.
1: in the studio right now. The smallest bodyguard in the world, Al Corey, and Cher's limo driver is Bill Sammet. Let's give him a big hand. Yeah. Cher here in one piece. Or I don't know, maybe that's a two-piece you have on.
0: Right.
1: That thing is tight. All right, let's keep it up.
0: You are such a sleazeball, Rick. Get your mind off my body and onto the music. Number 36, Richard Marx, Satisfied.

That's Richard Marx. He drops 10 to number 36. He's the only artist this week with two hits on the countdown. This is Cher, and Rick and I are counting down the hits. Okay, Rick, let's see who's at number 35. If I Could Turn Back Time. What a lovely song, and what a nice girl, and what an outfit.

0: Nothing but the hits, the Weekly Top 40, Rick Dees and Cher. And Diane Warren helped you out on that song a lot. And Michael Bolton, I believe, has been involved with your album.
1: Right.
0: What happened on this song?
1: Well, this was the last song that we did, and Diane kept driving me crazy. I didn't want to do the song. I didn't want to do the song. And then I said, okay, I'll do it. And she said, but let me produce it. And I said, no, no, no. And she came down the studio and was like biting onto my leg. And then finally I said, I'm going to let you do it because you're driving me crazy. And I just think that the tenacity is worth it. And then it was the best song on the album.
0: All right.
1: Let's get back to the countdown. The Doobie Brothers at number 34, The Doctor.

0: The Doctor, down 10 to number 34 on the weekly top 40 countdown. If you're in Philadelphia this weekend, you can see the Doobie Brothers live in concert.
1: And speaking of concert, Cher, you'll be on tour as well this summer. Yes, your first stop is August 16th through August 20th, the Sands Hotel in Atlantic City, New Jersey. Then it's off to Columbia, Maryland at the Meriwether Post Pavilion on August 22nd. Then the Garden State Arts Center at Homedale, New Jersey, is on August 23rd. Homedale, New Jersey, 07733.
0: Yeah, what do you feed this guy anyway? Don, I think you need some M&M's, and you better let me give them to you.
1: Delicious, Cher. Boy, I love M&M's, a division of M&M Mars Incorporated, Hackettstown, New Jersey, 07840.
0: Oh, I think he's got an M&M rush going on.
2: Oh, there you go.

0: This is Rick Dees. We're counting them down. It's a special countdown. Cher is here live. We're counting them down, co-hosting together. And let's go to that 1-800 number. It is 1-800-742-5333. If you happen to be in the U.S. this weekend, you want to call us, it's 1-800-742-5333. And you mind saying hi to somebody, Cher?
1: No, not at all. Hand me the phone. Hello? Hello? There's nobody there.
2: Hello.
1: Hello.
2: I'm sorry.
1: It's okay.
2: I had to go put my mug away in the freezer.
1: Oh, good. What was in your mug, just out of curiosity?
2: Some Diet Coke and a little bit of alcohol.
1: Okay.
2: Just a little bit, though.
1: I thought this is going to be a loose question. Okay.
2: No. Not a loose question at all.
1: Okay.
2: Is she there?
1: No, this is me.
2: Is this? My God.
1: This is she.
2: Oh, yes. My God.
1: Hi.
2: I have been such a big fan of yours. I've seen Suspect, Moonstruck, Witches of Eastwick. What can I ask a question?
1: Sure.
2: What's your next picture going to be, and when will it be out?
1: All right, I start to film it in the Boston area in September. It's called Mermaids. It's with Bob Hoskins and Winona Ryder, and I guess it'll be out next year sometime. You know,
2: nothing this year.
1: No, sorry, I've got a tour. Where are you calling from?
2: I'm calling from Cyprus. My name's Wendy. I'm calling from Cyprus. I'm sorry, I was so excited to talk to you.
1: Cyprus.
2: That's in California.
1: Oh, all right, well, I won't be hitting here until next year, so you'll just have to watch MTV or something.
2: All right, thank you, Cher.
1: Thanks for being a fan.
2: Hey, listen, I've been one of your biggest since the beginning, since I loved Sonny and Cher.
1: Well, that makes one of us. Here's number 33, Send Me an Angel.

0: Okay, that was Real Life, down 8 to number 33. This is Cher, teamed up with Rick for the last weekend in July. The highest debut this week is from Surface, number 32. It's called Shower Me With Your Love.
1: Let's do it.
0: It's all right with me. If we don't get caught, I don't care.

The group is Surface, based right here in Los Angeles, with lead vocals by Bernard Jackson. Shower Me With Your Love is the highest debut of this week at number 32. All right, coming up next is a guy who's a TV star, a rock star, but he'd rather be a baseball star. Kind of strange, but it's true, so don't go anywhere.

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1: Mick Jagger. And I think Mick Jagger solo record, I'm not impressed. But if you say Mick Jagger solo record from 1972, 73 that remained unreleased for years and years, what the hell is that? Sorry, I queued up the wrong song. That's better. Yeah, that's the sound I'm looking for. Mick Jagger, produced by John Lennon, The Beatles Meet the Rolling Stones, featuring Danny Kortchmar on guitar. Who else is on this record here? I took some notes and I lost them. Harry Nilsson is on background vocals. Al Kooper is playing keyboards. Wow! Here's Mick Jagger and Too Many Cooks Spoil the Soup. It came out in September 2007 on like an extra track on a greatest hits. Mick Jagger on Crap.

That's pretty fierce. I like that. I like that a lot. Mick Jagger, back from 1973-ish. I'm not sure exactly when that thing was recorded, but unreleased until now. Produced by John Lennon and featuring an all-star band. I don't know why that sat in the can as long as it did, but good stuff from Mick Jagger. Too Many Cooks Spoil the Soup came out in September 2007. One last song. And before I do all that, let me tell you that you're listening to Fresh Air Community Radio, KFAI 90.3 FM Minneapolis and 106.7 FM St. Paul. 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I'm Ron Boogie Monster Gerber. Want to wish everybody a happy new year. I can't believe this particular show that I do, Crap from the Past, is about to turn 16 years old. That's pretty amazing to me. So I have to be thankful for the opportunity to do whatever I do, whatever this thing is that I do. Thank you to KFAI for letting me do this every week. Thank you to all of you who listen every week and who listen in online, and the many, many, many of you who email me at ron@crapfromthepast.com. I really do appreciate it. I realized in 2007, I think, is the year that I'm starting to get recognized in public as people seem aware of who I am. Just this past month, my job moved downtown. So I'm working downtown now, and there's a guy in the new office who knew who I was. It's like, you're Ron Gerber. Oh, yeah, yes, I am. And then I got my teeth cleaned earlier in the week, and the guy in the dentist's office says, hey, oh, you're Ron Boogie Monster Gerber. Yes, I am. And it turns out in real life, I'm just a less exaggerated version of my on-air persona. So if you meet me in real life, I'm kind of toned down a little bit. But otherwise, I still have an appreciation for the music and the left end of the radio dial and everything that goes along with it. So thank you to all of you who have listened for the past almost 16 years. We're halfway there. Mick Novak is in next with This Little Girl's Gone Rockin', but I want to leave you with one last song, and it'll bring you to tears. I'm sure Mick will certainly appreciate that. Dan Fogelberg died not too long ago, in the past week or two, and I wanted to do something to honor him because despite how he was portrayed, and they made fun of him in Bloom County in the comic strip and called him Dan Foger Burp, and he was an easy target because he sang fairly mellow, gentle songs. Supremely good songwriter. Supremely gifted songwriter. And he's written and recorded what's probably the finest New Year's Eve type song that I know. And I'm going to play it without any sense of irony at all. There are very few artists, I think, that can actually portray this much emotion in a particular song while using simple language and telling a really beautiful story. And if this doesn't choke you up, nothing will. From Dan Fogelberg, it's a song you've heard a million times. This is Same Old Lang Syne. Happy New Year on Crap from the Past.

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3: There's something about you. You're ugly, but you intrigue me. You know how some guys buy really expensive cars to make up for their shortage? I don't even have a car. What's a nice girl like you talking to such a loser like me? I happen to lost my phone number. Can I borrow yours? Hi. I've been undressing you all night with my eyes, and now I think it's time to know if I was right.

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The Ahwe rule, if you're a thin Ahwe, like between these chairs, or you're on a plane or a train, and you're walking up the Ahwe, and you see another guy walking towards you, and you have to pass this guy, what do you do? What do you do? You turn away, right? 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It's the ass-to-ass pass, right? Every guy knows this. You know, I turn this way. He turns this way. So when we pass each other, we pass ass to ass. But every once in a while, you get that one fucker, right? You guys know what I'm talking about. You see him coming. He acknowledges you with like a head nod. And what does he do? He gives you dick to ass. And it is the worst feeling in this world, isn't it, guys? When you're standing there helpless, and you realize that he's not turning the right way, and you start getting those butterflies in your stomach, because you know at any second you're gonna feel balls brush against your ass, but you just wanna grab and be like, you know, I'm fucking cool!

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1: KTEL was a Canadian company that grew worldwide, but it had very humble beginnings. Founder Phil Kivas grew up on a farm in the Canadian province of Saskatchewan. He later relocated to the city of Winnipeg, where he sold pots and pans door to door. Eventually, he had the idea of selling his gadgets on TV, creating what would become the world's first infomercials. Those ads led to the creation of KTEL, which is short for Kivas Television. Of course, KTEL was also known for its compilation albums. 22 Explosive Hits, 25 Polka Greats, Hooked on Classics, and all that sort of stuff. There are estimates that more than half a billion KTEL records were sold over the years. The English language commercials for KTEL records were voiced by the late, great Bob Washington, who was a disc jockey in Winnipeg. Check this out. He will tell you all about it.
2: Hi, my name is Bob Washington. And I was the original voice of KTEL Records. I did do the commercials for North America, for Canada and the U.S. KTEL presents 24 happening hits.
1: Unfortunately, KTEL's good times wouldn't last forever. In 1984, after some bad business deals and increased competition, KTEL filed for bankruptcy protection. Whether those bad business deals included the short-lived chain of KTEL Motor Inns, I don't know. But the idea that KTEL got into the lodging business seems really quirky to me. Let's dive into this a little bit further. In the early 1970s, there were actually three KTEL Motor Inns, all located in Winnipeg, Canada, where KTEL was headquartered. These properties were technically owned by a company called National Productions, but the man behind National Productions was none other than KTEL head honcho, Phil Kivas. Here is an old ad I found for the hotels, and get a load of this coupon. Not only was it good for a dollar off any dining room meal, but it also entered the coupon holder into a draw for, of course, a KTEL record or a KTEL 8-track. Sadly, KTEL's dream of having a chain of hotels didn't last long. In 1978, the company sold off two of the three properties, which interestingly were apparently profitable. Owner Phil Kivas only hung on to the Viscount Gort. This is what it looks like today. I remember even up until 20 or 30 years ago, there was a large KTEL K on top of the building, which really never made any sense to me because I wasn't aware of the building's history. Another one of the old KTEL hotels, the Plaza Motor Hotel, was recently torn down. After Kivas sold it in the late 1970s, it was renamed the Osborne Village Inn. For years, it housed a couple of the city's best rock bars. It's always sad to see history torn down like this. The third motor inn, the Westminster Motor Hotel, is now known as the Sherbrooke Inn. As you can see here, it is still standing and looks remarkably unchanged. And since we're talking about the end of an era, I recently drove by the old KTEL building in West Winnipeg, and I noticed that they had removed all KTEL branding from the property. Just a few months earlier, the building sported a big KTEL International sign across the front. Of course, I had to peek in the windows, but there wasn't much to see, to be honest. The room behind this window appears to have been a showroom at some point. If you look closely, you can still see what appears to be products on the shelves. These are no doubt relics of a bygone era, just like the old KTEL Motor Inns.
3: Oh yeah, I like it. Doing good work. I lose about 5 pounds every time I play that record, but with all the writhing around I do to it, it's because I'm just a schlep on a rock and roll band from Waxy on the number one hit this weekend is 406 with the big racy one.
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3: Waxy weather. Snow. Coming down. It's a little on the wet side now, but you just wait till tonight. We should have a look around 30. Currently, we got 33 degrees at WAXE.
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3: Just because we're playing them oldie goldies doesn't mean we're going to forget the music of today. No, sir. We're going to include it. 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
8: 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I want a Tree Street winner this hour. Rosalind Street in Rochester. 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You live there, call me. 232-6300. Got some prizes for you. Here's old Loudon Wainwright. 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
8: 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Keep listening. 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
1: 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We've got traffic, weather, sports information, and all hit music on a Friday afternoon. Gentleman has written some very fine music, and every now and then he takes one of his own tunes and records it himself. That's Mac Davis. Baby, baby, don't get hooked on me. 509 on WCAO. Thank you, James. Sterling performance as always, 12 after 5. This group also gives a very sterling performance on WCAO. This is Chicago.
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0: Currently, it's 21 degrees Celsius, 71 from KRXK, the beginning of something good with Helen Reddy.
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2: 68 degrees at K126.
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4: Currently in Pocatello, our temperature is 75 degrees. 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

by Jude and Nathan Phillips Square this Sunday around noon o'clock to see Copper Penny and Gatto. It's all part of the Chum Summer Music Festival, and it's free, and it happens every Sunday afternoon. Here's Frankie Valli. Can't swear to God on the radio.

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2: American Gold. Hi, friends. Welcome to another Solid Gold Scrapbook Chapter. I'm Dick Bartley. Got my stopwatch and my starting pistol, and I'm ready to count them down from today in 1966.
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2: On our way to the top 10 and eventually to number 1. These are the hits of 21 years ago today.

Donovan Leitch. They called him Mellow Yellow. Do you remember the hit music of mid-November 1966? This is Tommy Rowe from back then. Hooray for Hazel.

0: The old sarcastic hooray for Hazel, Tommy Rowe. 21 years ago today, Old Blue Eyes, Frank Sinatra, had a big hit in the rock and roll top 40 of all places with That's Life.
1: That's Life.

Here's an amusing quote from Frank Sinatra, the chairman of the board, to a bunch of reporters. He said, "If I had actually had all the love affairs that you've given me credit for, I would be speaking to you now from a jar in the Harvard Medical School." We're counting them down. The biggest hits of today in 1966. On our way to number one, here's Levi Stubbs and the Four Tops.

Solgold Scrapbook remembers the way it sounded, the way it felt, the way it was 21 years ago today in the Rock and Roll Top 40. Here are the Hollies and Stop, Stop, Stop All the Dancing.

They should have made that into a video or a movie. Funny premise. Alan Clark, Graham Nash, Hollies, and Stop, Stop, Stop from 21 years ago today. Eddie Floyd's Knock on Wood was on its way to becoming a major soul hit today in 1966.

Sounding better than ever off the compact disc, Eddie Floyd, Think I Better Knock on Wood. The 1920s came alive in the 1960s with this hit from 21 years ago today, the new vaudeville band.

placed at number 7 in our countdown of the best of today, 1966, 21 years ago, the Monkees and their first hit, Take the Last Train to Clarksville.

Monkees on the Last Train to Clarksville in the Solid Gold Scrapbook. At number six today in 1966, the updated legend of porn star Lady Godiva. Here's Peter.

0: 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I'm Dick Bartley, and Solid Gold Scrapbook will be right back with the top five from 21 years ago today.
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1: Devil with a Blue Dress On. 21 years ago today, Johnny Rivers was flying high at number 3 in the Rock and Roll Top 40.

Supremes, you keep me hanging on. I'm Dick Bartley. These were all great hits today in 1966, and at one time or another, many of them got to number one. But what was number one exactly 21 years ago today? We'll spread the word after this.

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On Saturday mornings, Deb and I play some of your favorite music, hear from our listeners about what's going on in their lives, talk a little tech and other things, and just generally have fun with you. 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